1090s channel, all things 90s with Eric Michaels on our Sunday afternoon get together. I hope you enjoyed your 4th of July yesterday. You got some bangs out of it, heard some fireworks, seen some fireworks. I hope it was a great day for you. It's Mark Anthony and I Need to Know on that 90s channel.

Remember when Nintendo 64 was the hottest thing and Beanie Babies were going to be your retirement? Yeah. That 90s channel. 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

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This is That 90s Channel with Brian Adams. 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

0: That 90s channel, the biggest hits of the 90s and more. It's Eric Michaels on our Sunday get-together. Now, past research has shown that holding money in our hands can have a powerful effect on our behavior, increasing our motivation but lessening our feelings of goodwill towards others. Now, a study has found this change happens even in people too young to actually use money. Over a series of experiments, researchers have discovered that kids as young as 3 years old become more selfish and less willing to help after they've touched bills and coins. Really? A kid touching coins is enough to turn kids mean? I don't know about that. What are your guys' thoughts on that? Stay close. More great music is coming up on that 90s.
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90s channel, the biggest hits of the 90s and more. 98 degrees. I do. I cherish you. I really, really do. I do cherish you. That's, I'm really being honest about that, guys. I cherish you, and I thank you for hanging with me on our Sunday afternoon with Everclear. I will buy you a new life right here.

0: 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Patti Smythe, Sometimes Love Just Ain't Enough. Eric Michaels, getting ready to wrap things up here for me on our Sunday get-together. Thank you so much for tuning in and being part of today's show and for hanging with me this holiday weekend. And if you're off on Monday, enjoy your day off because, you know, we only get these holidays every once in a while, so we got to get out and enjoy them. I will catch you back here next week, same time, same channel. What channel? That 90s channel. Have a good one, everybody.
1: 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And this is Why I Broke Thursday. 4th of July celebrations. 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
1: Welcome to the decade that brought you the original Game Boy, the TV show Friends, Mariah Carey and Dolly the Sheep. 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
2: You can't touch this. You can't touch this.

1990. That was, of course, MC Hammer there, and You Can't Touch This, one of the songs of the 1990s. It was taken from the album Please Hammer, Don't Hurt Them. And it was a single that was the very first rap song to be nominated for a Grammy Award for Record of the Year. It also secured a Grammy Award for Best R&B Song and also Best Rap Solo Performance as well in 1991. The song was, of course, a major success, reaching number one on the Billboard Hot R&B / Hip Hop Singles chart, and was also a number eight hit as well on the main Billboard chart as well. It was also a success in other parts of the world, reaching number one in Sweden, the Netherlands, New Zealand, and also Australia as well. And it was also a top 10 hit basically everywhere else it was released. As I said, one of the songs of the 1990s. You are listening to A Blast from the 90s. My name is Gary. We have got your first song that you bought back in the 1990s coming up for you very, very shortly. Today features a song by Toni Braxton. But before we play that, we are going to go back to 1992 with a bit of Sade in just a moment with No Ordinary Love. But before that, released in 1999, although it was originally a hit in the 1970s for the Guess Who, here is Lenny Kravitz with his version of American Woman.

0: Saturday then from 1992 from the album Love Deluxe. That was No Ordinary Love. It was the lead single from their fourth studio album, and it was written by Sade Adu and also Stuart Matthewman as well. It was a bit of a success in Europe and also New Zealand as well, reaching number 4 in Italy, number 17 in New Zealand, and it was also a top 20 hit as well in Finland, the Netherlands, and also France as well. It reached number 26 only in the UK, number 15 in Canada, and number 28 on the Billboard Hot 100, although it was actually re-released again in 1993, where it reached number 14, this time on the UK singles chart. There we go. Before that, we went back to 1999 from the album 5 and also from the soundtrack to Austin Powers, The Spy Who Shagged Me. That was, of course, Lenny Kravitz there and his version of American Woman. It was released in 1999, although the Kravitz version is a lot slower than and softer than the original without the signature guitar solo. Check it out if you can, by the way. He did actually say to Randy Bachman that the reason why he skipped the lead guitar was because I couldn't get the sound and I couldn't get the tone. That particular version reached the top 20 in Australia, Finland, Iceland, New Zealand, and also Spain as well. It was a top 50 hit as well in Canada and also America as well. And in 1999, the guests who joined Lenny Kravitz and his band for a live performance of American Woman at the Much Music Video Awards. It was also, by the way, nominee and a winner at the Grammy Awards in the year 2000 for Best Male Rock Vocal Performance. Right then, here on A Blast from the 90s, it's time for your bits. It's time for this.
1: Mariah Carey, Boyz II Men, Oasis, or maybe it's Whitney Houston. It's time for your song here on A Blast from the 90s.
0: Yep, it is time then for your first song that you bought back in the 1990s. And today's first song bought in this decade was released in 1994. The person who's got in touch with us is Jane. Thank you, Jane, for your email. She says, "Hello, Gary, my first song that I bought was in 1994. It was in the summer of 1994, and I bought the song You Mean the World to Me by Toni Braxton. I thought to myself at the time, this lady has an absolutely fantastic voice. And 30 years after this song was released, it's still the case as well. She has a truly amazing voice. Please could you play my first song I bought back in 1994. As I said, the song was called You Mean the World to Me. So thank you very much then for your first song that you bought back in the 1990s. I don't remember this one, if I'm honest with you, but this is Toni Braxton and You Mean the World to Me.

0: There we go, Tony Braxton from the album Tony Braxton, released in 1994. That was Jane's first single board back in the 1990s. That was called You Mean the World to Me. It was a single that would reach number 7 in the US. It would also reach number 6 in Canada as well, and number 13 on the Dutch Top 40 as well. It also reached number 3 in the European Dance Radio Songs chart as well. Elsewhere, it was a top 40 hit in lots of other countries, but high top 40s, you know, so near the 40s rather than the lower end, shall we say. So, you know, in that regard, success was mostly in Northern America. Elsewhere, you know, one or two countries, but it still classes are here. It was in the top 40 in many of those countries. So thank you very much to you, Jane, for your first song that you bought in this particular decade. Now, if you want your first song that you bought in this decade played out on a future show, please do get in touch. I'd love to hear from you. There are many ways that you can do that, and here are those ways.
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0: Right, still to come, we've got some Snap and Rhythm is a Dancer from 1992. We've also got some Heart-Shaped Box as well from Nirvana from 93. But before that, a song originally recorded in 1972 by the Shillites. Here is the Paul Young version from 1990. This is O'Gell.

0: It be All That She Wants, Wonderwall, Ice Ice Baby, or something you've not heard for a long time. This is a blast from the 90s.
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0: tune from 1992, German Euro dance group Snap, and Rhythm is a Dancer. It was a chart topper in the UK, spending 6 weeks at the top of their particular chart, and was in fact the second biggest seller of 1992 in the UK. It was also a single as well that would reach number one in many other European countries and other countries around the world. And where it wasn't a number one hit, it was either a top 10 hit and certainly a top 20 hit as well, including America, where it reached number 5 on the main Billboard Hot 100, but it did reach number 1 on the Billboard Dance Club Play chart. It was also the biggest hit in Europe in 1992 as well on the Euro chart Hot 100 year of the songs in 92. And as I mentioned, it was the second best-selling single in the UK in that year, also in Switzerland, Belgium, and also Austria as well. So it was a bit of a biggie, and it is a brilliant, brilliant tune. Before that, we went back to 1990 once more, and Paul Young and his version of Oh Girl. As I mentioned, it was originally released in 1972 by the Shelites. It was a number one hit in 1972 as well for them. But in 1990, it did reach number one on the Adult Contemporary and Canadian Adult Contemporary chart. Its best position was, in fact, number 4 in Canada and number 8 on the Billboard Hot 100. Elsewhere, it got to number 20 in Ireland, number 25 in the UK as well. And apart from that, it didn't reach the top 40 anywhere else it was released. Do you know what? I didn't actually realise that Paul Young actually sung that song. So there we go. Right then, here on A Blast from the 90s, once again, it's time to test your musical lyrical knowledge of this particular decade. Yep. It's time for this.
1: What is the title of the song and who is the artist? It's time for the lyrical game.
0: So basically, I read out to you the first four lines from a popular song from the 1990s and give you some clues as well. As simple as that. All you got to do is guess what that song is wherever you're listening to today's show. So here are your clues. This particular single was very big in Europe. In fact, it was a number one hit in many countries in Europe. It was released in 1992, although this particular band has been around for some time, okay? Now, normally I would give you the first four lines, okay? But the first four lines will give away the song, okay? So, 1, 2, 3, 4, 5, 6, 7, 8. We're going to skip the first 8 lines. Yep, we're going to go to 9, 10, 11 and 12. Okay, so here are those lines. Standing across the room, I saw you smile. I said I want to talk to you for a little while. But before I make my move, my emotions start running wild. My tongue gets tied and that's no lie. So you know it, don't you? It's on the tip of your tongue. You know what that song is? Well, have a guess, whatever the song is. And don't forget to chat amongst your friends and family at work, colleagues, etc., etc., as you always do when you're listening to today's show. And of course, have a guess. You never know, you might be right, you may be wrong, but you know, what's your initial feeling? Is it on the tip of your tongue? Do you know what it is already? Do you think, yep, got it, nailed it? Or would you not have a Scooby-Doo? I'll give you a clue. You'll get it from the first four lines, okay? That's why I'm not doing it. I think those lines I've given you as well do make it a little bit easy. But hey, there we go. I know, I appreciate that. I've got the answer in front of me. So there we go. Right then, here on A Blast from the 90s, let's go back to 1993 and a bit of Nirvana. Here they are with Heart-Shaped Box.

Nirvana there, and Heart-Shaped Box right here on A Blast from the 90s. Released in 1993, was a top 40 hit in lots of countries around the world. Highest charting peak position, its peak position on the charts anyway, was number 4 on the UK and Portuguese charts. It also reached number 6 in Ireland and also number 9 in Finland. It did reach number 1, getting to number 1 on the Australian alternative chart and also the alternative airplay chart in America and also the rock and metal singles chart in the UK as well. Brilliant song, gotta be said. The video, by the way, is one of the best videos of the 1990s. I've never seen the video, gotta be honest with you, so did we finish doing the show? I think I might go and take a little bit of YouTube and have a look at the video. Right then, here in the 1990s, well, not here, because we are not in the 1990s, we've not teleported back, but if we did, this would have been one of the shows we would have watched back then.

0: Do you know what? There's only 15 episodes made of that particular comedy show. That was, of course, Mr. Bean. Yes, only 15. Of course, there is a animated version as well, which has gone a few more than 15 episodes. But the original kind of like life version of it, there was only 15 episodes, which is, if I'm honest with you, quite surprising. It was very, very popular in the UK and also in other countries as well. America loved it as well back in the 1990s. And, well, you know, I don't really get it, if I'm honest with you. Never really found it funny, if I'm honest with you, the antics of Mr. Bean and the world, and also, of course, Teddy, the Minion, things like that. The character was actually developed by Rowan Atkinson while he was studying for his master's degree at the University of Oxford. And basically, Rowan Atkinson described Mr. Bean as a child in a grown man's body. Since the TV show actually finished, he has had a couple of other appearances. Of course, in the 2012 London Olympic opening ceremony, did the bit there at the start with Vangelis and the Chariots of Fire. Already imagine himself running along the beach. Anyway, you have a look at that one as well on YouTube a little bit later on. But yeah, if I'm honest with you, never really got it. But hey, that is just me. Right then, here on A Blast from the 90s, once again, it's time to test your musical lyrical knowledge of this particular decade. It's time for this.
1: What is the title of the song and who is the artist? It's time for the lyrical game.
0: So earlier on today then, I read out to you the following lines, which are line 9, 10, 11 and 12. Standing across the room, I saw you smile. I said, I want to talk to you for a little while. But before I made my move, my emotions start running wild. My tongue gets tied and that's no lie. Those were the lyrics. The clue, well, this song was released in 1992 and was a number one hit in many countries and massive across the world from a band that first appeared in the 1970s. But do you know what the song is? Do you think you know what the song is? Or do you not have a Scooby-Doo? It's time to put you out of your misery. Here is today's Blast from the 90s lyrical game song.

0: we go. Jamaican reggae band In a Circle there from 1992. That was Sweat and La La La La La La La La La Long. Yeah. That particular single then, as I said, was massive in 92 and also 93 as well, reaching number one in many, many countries, was a top 20 in many, many more. And for me, was certainly a massive song soundtrack in 92 and also 93 as well, where I was at college. There we go. So, did you get it right? Well done if you did. Commiserations if you got it wrong. We are called to do that again next time here on the show. And we've come to the end of today's show. As always, thank you very much for tuning in today. It's been a pleasure to have your company. Don't forget, if you want to get in touch about your first song that you bought in this decade or anything else to do with the decade, this is how you do it.
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0: Right then, to leave you for today, we are going to go back to 1991 and a star that we've had on the show previously. This is the brilliant Curtis Stigers, and this is I Wonder Why. Catch you later.

0: 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And don't go anywhere, as more great music awaits you right here. So stay tuned.
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1: J-Lo, whatever her name is, should be happy that
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0: Oh, did you now? 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What's first?
1: Smokey Bear said to.
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0: Wow. You sound just like him.
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0: Where can I learn all this?
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0: 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Here's to Your Health discusses the current thinking in wellness, bringing you the most influential thinkers in beauty, fitness, and longevity. Your host, Joshua Lane, was part of the Dr. Ann Wigmore team that helped bring wheatgrass, sprouts, and raw foods to a worldwide audience. And now the host of Here's to Your Health, Joshua Lane.
1: Welcome to this edition of Here's to Your Health. I'm your host, Josh Lane. As we all are concerned about our good health, we're also concerned about healthcare costs, which are just kind of seem remarkably high. And there are answers that we need to learn, we need to investigate. And my guest today is Matt Warnick. And Matt is the president of Ridgecrest Herbals, an herbal company. I've been around for like probably more than 35 or so years, and they have some excellent formulations. And Matt is also a member of the National Health Federation, which is an important group in wellness in the United States and in the world. And the National Health Federation has been around since 1955, doing excellent work to protect us, including supporting the chiropractic profession, working to prevent homeopathy from being knocked out of the public space. It's amazing all that try to keep us healthy in the United States. Matt Warnick, welcome to the show.
2: Thank you. I'm happy to be here.
1: Yeah, very happy to have you on. With that little brief introduction,

0: that kind of gives you a sense of, you know, of your place in things. And so you are the president of Ridgecrest Herbals, which, so when was actually Ridgecrest actually founded?
1: It was actually founded back in 1993.
0: Okay.
1: My dad and a fellow consultant got together, Clyde St. Clair. Clyde had a long industry experience in the industry, and my dad was brought in as a turnaround artist to try and turn around a branch of a mini conglomerate at the time that was doing professional formulas. And they looked at the market and said, well, the market for professionals at this point in time is just too darn small. And they went to the owners and said, if you took this to health food stores, you could probably make it work, but everything would have to be relabeled. There's a lot of work involved. And they basically said, yeah, we don't want to do that. And so the two consultants got together and said, well, what if we did it for them and offered them a royalty? At least they'd be making some money, whereas right now they're losing. And so that's what they did. And that's how Ridgecrest Herbals got started back in 93.
0: Wow. And so
1: then, of course, Deshea came along in 94 and changed the whole landscape.
0: Right. For the better, you would say.
1: Oh, yeah, absolutely.
0: Right. Yeah, the Deshea Act was actually very important. And when in 93, obviously that was a surprisingly long time ago, and the subject, most people were still completely unaware of it, or they watched mainstream ABC, NBC, CBS, and they made fun of us, or worse, about us. And on Ridgecrest Herbals, let me just kind of mention this. So there's one formulation, the Clear Lung, which I know as a person who is interested in the subject and likes supplements, is the Clear Lung one of the most remarkable formulations that Ridgecrest has that you're very proud of?
1: Oh, certainly. Yeah. Clear Lungs is kind of our flagship product. It's a traditional Chinese herbal formula. Actually, it's a combination of two traditional Chinese herbal formulas, and it has been the best-selling natural lung formula in the country since 1996 or thereabouts.
0: Wow. Wow. Yeah. Yeah. Yeah. Certainly everyone, it's really very, very well known. And for those individuals, you know, those folks listening to the show, again, our guest is Mac Warnock. Matt is the president of Ridgecrest Herbals, known for their herbal formulations. And also Matt is a member of the National Health Federation. He's on the board of governors. I'm also a member of the National Health Federation. I'm proud to be part of them. They do such great work. Matt, so today, you know, there's a lot of concern about health, and So what can people do now? What can we do practically to help ourselves be healthier now?
1: Well, I think the biggest thing that we can do is take charge of our own health.
0: Right.
1: I think for too long we have entrusted our health to others, and their motives have been mixed at best. The simple fact of the matter is that conventional medicine has been profit-oriented, very profit-oriented since the early 1900s.
0: Right.
1: And that was a very intentional shift. Before that, it was not that way. It was created to be a monopolistic system beginning around 1910, and the system was largely in place by 1938.
0: Right. Right. Matt, when that statement just made, when you talk to people who, outside of your immediate circle, and you make that statement, do they feel that you're incorrect when you say that? Are they just shocked to hear it?
1: I don't know that they're shocked to hear it. I think most people understand that there's something wrong in our traditional medical system. When you see headlines in Time magazine saying that medical error is the number three cause of death,
0: right?
1: When you see drug companies making profits that run about twice what other industries make, when they see that Americans are paying twice as much for healthcare per capita as other developed countries generally, and our current position in terms of public health is about number 47.
0: Right.
1: I think it's very apparent to people that there's a problem.
0: Right.
1: What they don't understand is why the problem exists. Why is healthcare so expensive in America? And what can we do about it? Those are the real questions that I think people have.
0: Actually, that's a very nice synopsis of I think problem. I think not all Americans, you never get 100%, but I think most people would think, oh yes, Matt, we agree with what Matt just said. Matt, so you, as far as your educational background, you're a graduate attorney, are you not?
1: I am.
0: Right.
1: Yes, I was a practicing attorney in Utah and California for about 13 years, and was primarily a business litigator. We did a lot of cases that involved disputes, very, very technical disputes between the various parties, and each side had their own expert witnesses. Mm-hmm. One of the things that lawyers do as a matter of trade is analyze the expert witnesses on both sides to find out how much of their testimony is coin operated, so to speak.
0: Yes.
1: And how much of it is based on real science.
0: Right.
1: And then, of course, you have to translate that for the benefit of a judge or jury who has no familiarity with the science in this particular case. So it's an interesting process, and one that I learned a lot from.
0: Our guest is Matt Warnock. Matt is the president of Ridgecrest Herbals. They've been around now for more than 30 years. And they have some excellent formulations. And Matt's also involved with the National Health Federation. He's on the Board of Governors. National Health Federation, very proud to comment on them. They really do amazing work. They've managed to reduce the amount of aluminum in food. They're opposed to synthetic meats that are coming out. They're concerned about glyphosate in that's being sprayed, and also the amount of arsenic in glyphosate in the formulations. So they're doing amazing, and they have a track record since 1955. So I'm happy to say that now in America, and I guess around the world, you know, in 2026, the interest in wellness, food, a cleaner environment, athletics, you know, has become much more popular than it was years ago in the 70s or 80s when people were largely unaware or dismissive of the subject. Matt, so what can we do right now? What can we do as just regular Americans to make sure that our health does get better? I mean, what are the ideas that you now take for granted that you didn't know when you were a young man?
1: Well, when I was a young man, I was raised in a house that believed very much in science, very much followed conventional medicine. And my world was kind of turned on its head in 2000 when my mother was diagnosed as one of the victims of fen-phen.
0: Right.
1: And that was probably the first exposure that I had to the harm that can come from FDA-approved medicines.
0: Right.
1: That was a combination of two FDA-approved medicines, both of which had been tested independently, but which had never been tested together. And together, they caused massive heart valve and circulatory system problems for about a third of the people that took them. There were about 600,000 victims of fen-phen.
0: Right.
1: And as I came to understand that and started to see some of the other recalls and various problems that had been experienced with conventional medicine, at the same time, I had stepped in to help my dad out with this company. He wanted to spend more time. My mom had been diagnosed and had been told she had 18 to 24 months to live was their best prognosis at
0: wow.
1: the time.
0: Wow.
1: And so dad wanted to spend more time with her. And I had just left law practice. I was so tired of moving money from one pocket to another very expensively and very uncertainly that I actually let my law license lapse because I did not want to be tempted to go back to that life.
0: Oh, okay. Wow.
1: But I was trying to figure out what was the next chapter, and dad was looking for somebody to step in and help out with Ridgecrest so that he could spend more time with mom. So I willingly did that. I was very happy to do that. But At the time, I thought that was both temporary and part-time. It turned out to be neither.
0: Right. Our guest is Mac Warnick. Matt is the president of Ridgecrest Herbals. Matt, so for listeners of Here's Your Health, you mentioned fenfen. Just could you mention again what fenfen does in the body and why it was recommended for your mom?
1: So it's a weight loss combination. It was the latest. It was like GLP-1 today, mm-hmm. right? Everybody was prescribing it. It was a combination of two different FDA approved ingredients. And folks that took it commonly experienced a short time later problems with heart valves, in many cases requiring a replacement of the heart valves. And as my mom had, it was called primary pulmonary hypertension. And it's high blood pressure, but on the lung side, so that it doesn't necessarily exhibit in the extremities. But it causes the same kind of damage in the lungs and in the heart and in the brain. My mom ultimately had two strokes from it and was bedridden for the last 14 years of her life. She certainly outlived the doctor's expectations, but her quality of life was severely, severely compromised.
0: Okay, so that sounds pretty awful. So a lot of people need to understand the consequences of taking medications prescribed by physicians that really are not carefully manufactured, not properly tested. If I could just jump in for a second, let's say people are listening to you talk about your mom's illness and think, oh, okay, well, sorry, his mom wasn't ill, but, you know, it's medication and there's always a small amount of side effects, but really, we're talking about, but really improperly tested medications given to hundreds of thousands of Americans, improperly tested. And also, I can remember as a young man back in, say, the 1950s, 1960s, the MDs took everyone's tonsils and appendix out, and they said, oh, no, it's good science. You don't need the tonsils, and the appendix is vestigial. They actually had the gall to say that. And the reason I mention that is because that was considered good science then, but now no one puts up with that. They recognize it wasn't science, but it was very profitable. I don't want to sound like a mean person when I say that, but obviously, if they can make money on you and even hurt you, they don't seem to really care.
1: Yeah, it's kind of the devil's algebra when you're counting up how many people you're going to kill.
0: Right.
1: And what you're going to have to pay out, and figuring that into your calculations of whether the drug is going to be profitable or not.
0: Right.
1: That to me is an area that I just would not want to go. And so when I stepped into this role, I was on the operations side. I was just making sure that we didn't run out of stock of clear lungs, some of those kinds of things. Right. You know, using the MBA side of my training, I also got an MBA, but I hadn't had much chance to use it until I got involved in mergers and acquisitions work first, and then later with Ridgecrest Herbals. But as I was doing that, one of the first questions that came to my mind was, okay, here we have two FDA-approved drugs that cause this much damage when prescribed together. How do I know that the 13 herbs in clear lungs, which have never been looked at or approved by the FDA, how do I know that those are safe when taken together? That was the thing that was keeping me up at night. And so I did what lawyers always do. I dug into the science and tried to understand how these things could and would interact, and what made traditional Chinese medicine different from American medicine. And a number of things came to me right away. One of them was that in Western medicine, we seem to always have an idea that more is better.
0: Okay.
1: And we tend to give the biggest dose of something. We tend to whack things with hammers. And the Chinese approach is very different. It's much more preventative. It's much more gentle. It's much more measured. And the ingredients that they use are ingredients that they have experience with for at least hundreds, usually thousands of years. Herbal medicine is something that has been with us for 60,000 years that we know of.
0: Right, right.
1: And that means we know a lot more about those ingredients and how they work in the body than anything that comes off of a newly listed patent.
0: Right, right. Our guest is Matt Mornick. Matt is the president of Ridgecrest Herbals, and we're discussing, you know, what can we Americans do today to keep ourselves healthy? And one of the things we can do is, you know, healthy lifestyle, which we now take for granted that, oh, yes, yes, we need to eat carefully and exercise. And most everyone kind of agrees that's not a big deal and we should be doing that. But years ago, people were really rather dismissive of the idea. They thought, oh, that the MDs would tell you, no, eat whatever you want. The MDs would say to you, no, it doesn't matter, Mrs. Smith. It's calories in, calories out. Calories in, calories out, they would say. They cut some, maybe a few of them still say that. And then you ask them a question. Well, Doc, if I have 2,000 calories a day of vodka, will I be healthy? Usually they're quiet in one sentence. Usually they're quiet because they realize no, they're misinformed. They're just completely wrong. Calories are consideration. Much more important is quality of carbohydrate. And I guess herbal medicine really kind of works with food as a healing tool. Matt, so. Now that it's 2026, and we suffered with the COVID pandemic 4 or 5 years ago, and a lot of people really suffered, do you think that for whatever reason we're in a place now historically in the United States that's never happened before, that many more people are now interested in preventative measures?
1: Oh, yes, absolutely. I think the world has changed since COVID. I think the medical establishment so clearly overstepped their bounds that I think a lot of people saw what's really going on there and didn't like it. So I think there are some drastic changes that have taken place. And you know, prior to COVID, I didn't know the NHF existed, the National Health Federation. I learned about that at a 30-year retrospective on Duchesne.
0: Oh.
1: And I learned what role they played, along with a couple of other citizens' organizations back at that time, in getting Duchesne passed. And as soon as I found out, I thought, this is an organization I need to learn more about and get involved with. So that's when I dived in. I immediately ran out and bought a lifetime membership and have been involved with them ever since. Was elected to their board of governors recently. Oh, what an opportunity to hang out with people who have been fighting this battle so much longer than me.
0: Right,
1: It's an amazing experience. Right.
0: Yeah, the National Health Federation, excellent, important organization. That's an interesting history. And also, you made an interesting statement. You said that most people, or people now, are concerned that MDs are overstating their authority. That's an interesting statement to make, and I think it's actually very succinct and actually correctly said. But that did not, I mean, years ago, if the MD said do this, people just did it. But now they think, no, maybe I shouldn't be giving my 48-hour-old baby, you know, 10 injections on the same day. And that, right. It seems very, obviously, you shouldn't. But really, 15 years ago, maybe people said, no, the MD know what they're doing. And now people think, no, we don't want to do that to the baby. We don't want to give the baby hepatitis vaccine today. The baby's, you know, 2 days old. Maybe we could give it to them maybe when the baby's 16 or something, if then, but not at 48 hours. And people would never have done that years ago. And now people think, no, listen, thanks, Doc. You know, if I break my arm, I'll call you. But otherwise, they think, no, we got to keep an eye on them, which is really kind of a surprising change for the MDs. People think, well, maybe they're just business guys.
1: You know, the funny thing is, I don't even think it's the MDs, because the MDs, at least most of the ones that I've met, have their hearts in the right place.
0: Oh.
1: The problem is they have come through an institutional educational system that has trained them to think a certain way.
0: Right.
1: And many of them don't question it. Some of them do. If they do, they quickly discover, I know an MD who says, I was lied to.
0: Oh, wow. Yeah.
1: And she is actively pursuing herbal medicine today, as opposed to what she was taught in school.
0: Right.
1: You know, 90% of MDs today do not belong to the American Medical Association.
0: I did not know that.
1: And yet the American Medical Association is still pushing for a lot of the control kinds of issues. They're the ones that administer the payer codes that make our insurance system work. It's very coin operated.
0: Wow.
1: But MDs take the Hippocratic Oath. Nurses take a variant of the Hippocratic Oath. And that oath says you put patients first.
0: Right. Right.
1: That same oath is not taken by drug company executives. It's not taken by insurance company executives. It's not taken by hospital administrators. It's not taken by lots of folks that are intimately involved in our health care.
0: Right.
1: And that's why I say, well, what we have today is a monopoly that's administered by the federal government, the FDA.
0: Right.
1: They decide what the choices are, and we get to pick from those choices.
0: Right.
1: There was a famous crooked politician that ran Tammany Hall in the Gilded Age. Tammany Hall ran New York. And he said, I don't care who does the voting as long as I get to do the nominating.
0: Right.
1: Well, it's the same kind of thing in this situation. If you set the menu, it doesn't matter what they order off the menu. You control the meal.
0: Right. Right.
1: That's a monopoly.
0: Right.
1: And that creates monopoly pricing. And that's why we pay more here in the United States than anywhere else in the world.
0: Wow. I'd like to thank my guest, Matt Warnick, who really very clearly and accurately stated the problem and what's occurring and who's profiting. Really very nicely stated. Matt Warnick, he is the president of Ridgecrest Herbals, an herbal company, been around a long time, known for the excellent formulations. And Matt's also a member of the Board of Governors of the National Health Federation, an excellent, important organization. I'd like you all, listeners, please investigate the National Health Federation. You'll find they're doing some very good work. This is Josh Lane. We're going to take a short break, and we'll be right back after these important messages.
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0: Welcome to this edition of Here's to Your Health. I'm your host, Josh Lane, and my guest is Scott Tipps. Scott Tipps is the president of the National Health Federation, and Scott Tipps is a regular contributor to the show, and the National Health Federation is possibly America's most important consumer protection organization, and also around the world. And they've been working to help us keep us healthy since 1955. They help keep homeopathy available to us in the United States. They help protect the chiropractic profession. They really are doing excellent work to minimize the use of or end the use of glyphosate. It's amazing the important things that the National Health Federation is doing to protect us. And Scott Tipps is the president of the National Health Federation, and he is the one who travels to the Codex meetings in Rome or in Europe and, of course, in Asia to help speak for us as a consumer protection organization. Scott Tipps, welcome to the show.
8: Thank you, Joshua, as usual.
0: Yeah, thanks. No, very happy to have you on. Always great discussion and important ideas. And let's just jump into this right away. So the whole idea of lab-grown meat. So it's not really meat, but it's, you know, it's lab-grown meat that some people are trying to push on us, which there's also people are not really interested in adopting it. But were you in Seoul, South Korea, when that subject came up? And what did the National Health Federation do about the subject?
8: I was there, NHF, representing NHF at that meeting, thanks to one of our benefactors who paid for that expensive trip to get there. And one of the main issues was, of course, lab-grown Frankenstein meat.
0: Right.
8: And it as a new food source. And as we pointed out to some 300 delegates, is that this kind of lab-grown meat is made with immortalized cells, which can have some carcinogenic implications. So if they want to proceed doing something like this, they have to assess the risk far more diligently than they have been. And they just give it a pass. Oh, what a wonderful new thing, the food security issue. They don't realize with their fixation on food security that they create more problems than they solve. In fact, who was it? Thomas Sowell, who said once quite wisely, he said, yesterday's solutions are today's problems.
0: Oh, good
8: and
0: quote.
8: I see that time after time.
0: Wow, wow. So our guest is Scott Tipps, the president of the National Health Federation. Now, Scott, you made an important statement I was not familiar with. What is the problem with the lab-grown so-called meat? You said what kind of cell lines are problematic?
8: They use immortal cell lines so they can keep growing it.
0: Okay, I don't understand that. Can you explain what that means?
8: Well, that means, you know, most cells have a lifespan.
0: Okay.
8: And then there's apoptosis that will, in your body, the process of that will get rid of these used up senescent cells. And that's part of the process of living. You know, cells are created, cells die, cells are then disposed of by the body if your body's working correctly. All except for two kinds of cells, like when a fetal cell fetus is growing, they have kind of an immortal cell. And then there are the cancer cells, which are essentially immortal. So how do they make these lab-grown meats without, you know, running into a problem? They use immortal cells, these oncogenic genes that basically keep making this. So we don't know what happens to normal people, regular people like you and me, if we're eating these immortalized cells? Will they then create carcinogenic situations, cancer in our bodies? No one really knows. They think, oh, it'll all be fine. Full speed ahead, damn the torpedoes. It'll be wonderful. And so the article that I wrote on it said, was entitled "A Bright Shiny Future Beckons," and this is what dazzles a lot of people at Codex and a lot of scientists. Oh, I've discovered something new and wonderful. Let's go forward. And oh, these naysayers—they're awful. They're trying to just throw obstacles in our paths instead of thinking that maybe Thomas Sowell's right and these solutions are actually going to be tomorrow's problems.
0: Right. I never actually heard that statement, and I think it's completely real. Our guest is Scott Tipps. Scott Tipps, a regular contributor to the show, and Scott Tipps is the president of the National Health Federation. The National Health Federation, protecting the American consumer and the consumer around the globe since 1955. So what is the status now of these lab-grown meats? Because as I see it, when I go to the grocery store, 4, 5, or 6 years ago, there were a lot of them in the frozen food section, and now there are a lot less of them. People just weren't buying them. Is that correct?
8: Well, that is correct if it's properly labeled. The problem is that a lot of this is not, and it's being sold in grocery stores in America today.
0: And what do you mean it's not properly labeled? So they don't tell you it's lab-grown meat?
8: No, they don't.
0: Oh my God! What do they put on the label?
8: They just say beef.
0: Really? How can that's
8: or
0: not legal?
8: Pork.
0: How could they do that?
8: They don't tell people. They don't disclose this. That's one of the things the National Health Federation is working towards, is that the consumer should be knowledgeable so that he or she can make a choice, an informed choice. And by doing so, that allows the free market to work.
0: Right.
8: That is, if people don't want this product, then like you said earlier, it'll go by the wayside.
0: Excuse me, Scott, let me jump in here. So you're saying if someone goes to the grocery store and they buy, I'm making this up, ground beef or ground pork, they might have things in it that are not beef and pork. Is that how they sneak it in? How could they possibly sneak it in?
8: Well, I mean, technically it's, you know, one sense it's beef or pork cells.
0: Oh, I see.
8: But it's not the way you think it is. And I don't think it's very widespread. Let me be clear.
0: Okay.
8: It's not very widespread at the moment.
0: Okay. Gee, I had no idea that actually that was even allowed. Well, our guest is Scott Tipps, president of the National Health Federation. So what was the upshot when you were in Seoul, South Korea, speaking about these immortal cell lines? How did it go with the other delegates?
8: Some of the delegates, about a third of them, probably agreed with us. Another third, it went over their heads. And another third firmly believes that whatever the Codex Science Officer says should be followed.
0: Okay.
8: This is one of the problems, what I call a trap at Codex. There are Codex delegates there to forget that they are the decision-making bosses, and what they do is they just defer on scientific issues to the Codex Science Officer, who's only the risk assessor. The Codex delegates and the Codex committees and the commission are the risk managers. So they can be apprised of what the risks are, but the ones who actually make the decision as to whether to assume the risk or not are the risk managers, which would be the Codex delegates. But for decades, I've heard is this nonsense from some of the Codex delegates that, oh, we'll be insulting the Codex Science Officer if we don't accept 100% what he or she says. They genuflect at the altar of Codex Science, and they don't use their own heads or their own judgment to make a decision. They've just deferred it. They kicked the can into the corner of the Codex Science Officer, which is usually the FAO or the WHO Codex Officer.
0: Okay.
8: And don't get me wrong, those Codex Officers can be quite informed, but they can also be quite misinformed.
0: Right.
8: So you do have to make decisions and not defer just to them.
0: All right. Our guest is Scott Tipps. Scott Tipps, president of the National Health Federation. Now, Scott, you have been, I think you've been president of the National Health Federation for 18 years. You have been, you know, going to these meetings for a very long time. Now, a lot of people don't know this. As a consumer safety advocate, protection advocate, is the National Health Federation one of the very few consumer organizations representing us at these meetings?
8: We're probably the only one representing you at the meeting.
0: Right.
8: And I've been president of the NHF almost 19 and a half years.
0: Oh, 19 and a half, okay.
8: And I've been going to these CODEX meetings for over 26 years. In fact, I'm probably one of the most experienced CODEX delegates at these meetings. Yeah, we're the only ones. There are some other consumer groups there. They don't go to as many meetings as we go to. And their attitude is more specialized. These are, most of them are only interested in the infant formulas
0: okay.
8: for babies.
0: Right. Right.
8: And they're quite good on this topic in many ways. And we're actually allies of theirs on that topic. But when it comes to mineral and vitamin mineral supplements, they're our enemies.
0: Really?
8: Because they think these are toxic substances that need to be heavily regulated by the government.
0: I see. Wow, I did not know that. Our guest is Scott Tipps. Scott Tipps, president of the National Health Federation. And so, now Seoul is only one of the places where you travel around the globe to help protect the American people and the people around the world.
8: Right.
0: Now, one thing I discovered, which I didn't realize until I realized you talked about it, was glyphosate is so heavily used in around the world, but certainly in the United States, and more people recognize the dangers of glyphosate. But also you mentioned that besides glyphosate in these pesticides, there is also arsenic in the pesticides. And I did not realize that was a problem linked with glyphosate.
8: Yeah, it is. When they manufacture Roundup, they put not just glyphosate, but arsenic in there. Now, I think since it's come to light that this was their practice, they've changed.
0: Oh.
8: I'm not sure what they've changed. But they have changed the formulation for Roundup. But it's still deadly. Roundup is more dangerous than glyphosate alone, which in turn is more than, which is dangerous enough. So it's kind of funny how they try to stay ahead of the curve, and then of course they trick President Trump into signing an executive order that this is a matter of national defense and we cannot sue these purveyors of poisons who are just poisoning us to our early graves.
0: Right, right. Our guest is Scott Tipps. Scott Tipps, president of the National Health Federation. Scott, were you surprised that the White House, the administration decided to protect the glyphosate manufacturers? That was kind of a surprise, wasn't it?
8: Well, in a way it was, in a way it wasn't. You have Susie Wiles as the gatekeeper, as the White House office manager there, who acts as the gatekeeper for anyone to see and bend Trump's ear. There are a lot of people who say that Trump makes a decision on the last person he spoke to. I don't believe that. But if true, it would sure make Susie Wiles a very powerful person. Keep in mind, she was a lobbyist for the tobacco industry in the past.
0: Yeah.
8: And she also worked as a lobbyist in firms that represented the pesticide industry.
0: Right, right. Our guest is Scott Tipps. Scott Tipps, president of the National Health Federation. Now, Scott, I think many Americans are also surprised, would be surprised to hear that arsenic, arsenicals used in pesticides, I guess since the 1940s, might be major links in causing problems with our neurological problems, including polio and Parkinson's. Is there any research on that that you feel is valid?
8: Yeah, there is. I'm not fully up to date or up to speed on it. I certainly wasn't prepared to discuss that at this.
0: It's okay. Yeah, no problem.
8: Interview.
0: Yeah.
8: But yeah, there are studies on that. I mean, even polio, which was blamed on a virus, looks like, in retrospect, that they tracked it down to lead-based herbicides and fungicides that were sprayed on crops and in gardens, and especially in northeastern United States. And that's where President Roosevelt, Franklin Roosevelt, picked up polio. It wasn't because he got a virus. It was because he was exposed when they'd go to Nantucket or Martha's Vineyard or wherever it was he would go for holidays, that he was exposed to these toxic chemicals.
0: Oh, I see. I do not know. Well, okay. It's amazing how these chemicals have been affecting us for a long time. Our guest is Scott Tipps. Scott Tipps, president of the National Health Federation. I'm happy to say that I'm a member of the National Health Federation. It's really a great group helping us, protect us since 1955. Scott, now something I always like to mention in these conversations about the use of aluminum in foods and the good work that you personally did to minimize the use of aluminum in food. Could you please talk about that and tell us why aluminum is so damaging for us?
8: Well, aluminum is not naturally occurring in nature. It actually occurs as a bauxite in the ground. So we have to process it. And the body has a very hard time eliminating it from its, from the system. So once you get it in, it accumulates. You would have to do chelation therapy, heavy chelation therapy, to get it out of your system, or maybe take IP6 to glom onto the aluminum to get it out. And this, along with mercury, a lot of the problem here is that people, scientists, researchers, aren't looking at these things synergistically. They're looking at the substances in isolation. That's part of the trap of Codex. Another trap of Codex is it adopts standards based upon studies of these toxic substances in isolation and not working together with other. There are no studies done on that. So it's a huge problem. But aluminum, it's very hard to get out of the system. And it triggers the immune system to act. And what happens is they put aluminum in vaccines to trigger the immune system so they get an immune reaction. But the problem is they're injecting this toxic aluminum into your body. It's not. It's just simply not worth the cost of doing it.
0: Right. Wow. Our guest is Scott Tipps. Scott Tipps, president of the National Health Federation, a great, important consumer group for us. So you just made a statement that aluminum does not exist in nature. Can you kind of just clarify that? Kind of mention that again, would you?
8: If you go out, aluminum does not naturally exist in nature. They spray it out of planes. They spray it in certain chemicals that are used. It's certainly in vaccines, but aluminum is not naturally occurring. You can't go and dig up aluminum like you dig up gold, a gold nugget, or silver, or iron, or even lead. You have to dig up bauxite, and then it's heavily processed by the industry to produce this lightweight, non-rusting mineral called aluminum.
0: Right.
8: And so that's where it comes from. But now you'll find it in the Pacific Northwest and in Northern California. They've studied the soils that are there. They found that it's like don't hold me to the exact number, but it's something like more than 16,000 times higher, the concentration of aluminum in the soil, than they had expected to find. 16,000.
0: Wow.
8: So where's that coming from?
0: Right.
8: And people have to ask. It's not natural. And then you eat foods that are grown in such soil, and you will assimilate a lot of this aluminum. So anyway, it's a huge danger, but we were able, as you first hinted at when you introduced the subject of this interview, we were successful in getting aluminum out of about roughly 75% of the foods on the market. And we did that at Codex. We got it eliminated, 50% eliminated outright, and the other 50%, the aluminum levels were reduced by 50%. So that's where I get the 75% figure from. And that was at the Codex Committee on Pesticide Residues. Now, since most countries harmonize their food standards to those of Codex, this is a very important thing. And that's why we make the claim of the 75% reduction.
0: Wow. Our guest is Scott Tipps. Scott Tipps, regular contributor to the show, I'm very proud to say. And Scott is the president of the National Health Federation, America's oldest consumer protection organization, helping us since 1955. We kind of ran out of time because we don't really have any time to really talk about homeopathy. Scott, at this juncture, how can listeners of Here's to Your Health contact the National Health Federation directly to find out more about your great work?
8: Well, thank you. It helped to contact us at thenhf.com. You can go to our website. We have an upcoming Codex meeting in about 3 weeks in Geneva, Switzerland, the Codex Alimentarius Commission that I will be going to. For all of you listening there, and represent your interest and be a voice for you for greater health. The other thing is you can email us at contact-us at thenhf.com, contact-us at thenhf.com. And we could use your support because it's not free to go to these meetings. It costs us a lot of money to fly around the world and intervene at these meetings and try to set some of these delegates straight or to join in with the delegates who are straight and argue at their sides. Right. For good health.
0: Our guest has been Scott Tipps. Scott Tipps, president of the National Health Federation. The National Health Federation, founded in 1955, America's premier health protection organization. I'm proud to be a member of the National Health Federation, and I would like all the listeners of History of Health to inquire about the great work of the National Health Federation and join the National Health Federation. I'd like to thank Scott Tipps for being a regular contributor to the show. This is Josh Lane. 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We take a short break. We'll be right back after these important messages.
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0: 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All things 90s.
1: Yeah. I like it when the girls stop by in the summer.

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1: Hey, Matt.
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0: get right. No diggity, no doubt. 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Blackstreet Productions. 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We out, we out.
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0: I always had to be so good, no one could ignore me. 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

0: Welcome back after the holiday and all of that. Hopefully you had a nice holiday, safe and sane. You have all your digits. It's really
1: not
0: important.
1: Not that I don't want to be here, because I do.
0: It's tough to come back after a holiday, though, isn't it? It's like,
1: I'm ready to... How old do I need to be to retire?
0: I know, right?
1: How many years left?
0: It's like, how many years ago?
1: Man.
0: Today is International Kissing Day.
1: Oh, kissy face day.
0: A National Hand Roll Day. That's sushi. That's in sushi terms.
1: It's like a sushi burrito, right?
0: Well, it's a cone. It's an ice cream cone.
1: A cone.
0: Shaped. Yeah.
1: Oh, okay.
0: Well, that's not right. I'm sorry. Yes? No? Cut roll is a roll that they cut. Hand roll is the one you hold in your hand and eat like an ice cream cone. Very weird, by the way, to eat one of those. Have you ever eaten those?
1: I have not.
0: But cut rolls are the things that we mostly get. Dip them in soy sauce and eat them like candy. Hand roll is like you eat it in the seaweed as the cone. So it's kind of chewy.
1: Yeah.
0: I mean, sushi. It's good.
1: That's why it's like, it just... I get it, but it's like, why have I don't understand the cone part.
0: Yeah, no,
1: or how it'd be to eat it, but well, it's delicious, like, I'm sure.
0: Yeah, it's
1: but.
0: Well, it's an ice cream cone of sushi. Today is also National Fried Chicken Day, which could be farthest from the same as being Hand Roll Day. Believe me. Do you know?
1: Amen and salute to all those fantastic fried chicken makers out there.
0: Well, here's the deal. I mean,
1: ooh, yeah.
0: We.

0: eat more chicken than any other protein in the United States. Most consumed meat.
1: Yeah.
0: Average per person is roughly 103 pounds a year of chicken.
1: Jeepers.
0: Yeah. Yeah, I mean, it used to be beef. That's what was for dinner, but not anymore. Yeah, it's cluck. Let's see. World Cup. Brazil and Mexico both eliminated over the weekend in the Men's World Cup, which is weird, for both teams are very strong contenders usually in the World Cup, and they both exited at the round of 16. It's do or die tonight for the U.S. men's soccer team as they face Belgium in Seattle. They are predicted to win, but you never know in soccer. You never know. These overtimes, maybe there's a penalty kick, anything can happen. So we're on the edge of our seat in the World Cup. And talk about being, you know, on the edge of our seat over the 4th of July weekend, Joey Jaws Chestnut claimed his 18th mustard belt.
1: Yep.
0: At the nation's famous 4th of July hot dog eating contest on Saturday. He downed 66 hot dogs in just 10 minutes at Coney Island. So,
1: not a record.
0: Not a record for him. His record is 76.
1: Yeah.
0: Which he did in 2021. I guess, you know, as he gets a little older. Although, it's gross to watch them do this. It's like, I can't imagine. You know, they just like, they dip these hot dogs and buns in water, and they stick a full one in their mouth, and they chomp, and every second they chomp one. It's like, holy crap, man. These guys are going to die. They're just going to die young. Well, I'm sorry, I don't wish that upon them, but it cannot end well.
1: I was at my dentist on 4th of July. Yes, actually.
0: You went to a dentist on 4th of July?
1: Did he said, well, emergency? I can sit at home or I can work. People want to come in, I can work.
0: On a Saturday.
1: Yeah. On the 4th of July.
0: Yeah.
1: So he... Okay.
0: At least he was available.
1: They asked if I want to come in. That seems to be
0: the biggest problem going to the dentist is availability. No, you can see him in 4 weeks.
1: Anyway,
0: yeah.
1: We were talking about Joey Chestnut. And
0: oh, yeah?
1: He said, well... It's just disgusting.
0: It is disgusting.
1: It's a and we were talking about that. We were sure that everyone was very happy that Gary didn't compete.
0: Yeah, because
1: it gave
0: opened up the shot.
1: Yeah, and then we talked. We was also telling him that Kelsey Findler had arrived in Hawaii.
0: Oh yeah, we're gonna talk about her a little bit today.
1: So. Oh, okay, good. Yeah, all right. Yeah. So,
0: all right. So in the meantime, congratulations to Joey. I guess he lives to tell the story. We got love stories and all kinds of stuff to tell you today. Come along. It's time for the Van Camp and Morgan Show.

0: It's that 90s channel. All things 90. Millennials tend to be more open about their feelings than any other generation, especially the older generations, as a matter of fact. They get plenty of grief, you know. Blame for everything from killing department stores to spending too much on avocado toast.
1: Yeah.
0: But when it comes to relationships, they may actually have a few things figured out.
1: Oh, okay.
0: One big difference is communication. Millennials are generally more willing to talk about their feelings instead of pretending everything's fine until someone explodes, you know, over, I don't know, a dirty coffee mug or something like that, or the dishwasher being loaded the wrong way. They see honest conversations as part of keeping a relationship healthy. Oh, nice. I believe this. Must have communication. If there's anything in life that we have been horrible at through the years is communicating, especially with other people in our relationships. It's like, you know, I'm fine. Just fine. I'm fine. Don't worry about it. Millennials are also comfortable with the idea that couples don't have to do everything together. Separate hobbies, separate friends, personal goals, not viewed as a problem with millennials.
1: I think that was something that really took people some getting used to.
0: Yeah. You know, like cheering each other on is often considered part of the job of being in a relationship.
1: Yeah.
0: You know, you don't have to be, you know, in each other's face all the time.
1: No, but cheering each other, supporting each other and cheering each other on should always be there.
0: Yeah, but...
1: Yeah, but you can do things, but the whole point of that is being able to have something to cheer about.
0: Right.
1: Right?
0: And separate from
1: your mate. Yeah, you don't have to have the same interests.
0: No.
1: You can have your own hobbies and...
0: Yeah. Well, I think that is better. I think it keeps it interesting. It also keeps you from competing in the same lane. You know, right? It's like it's tough competing with your mate about the same thing. It's like, oh, you both like to cook. Okay, well, let's compete about that, shall we? Well, you both like to taste wine. Let's compete about that, shall we? Well, maybe it's okay for you guys to have separate interests, and then again to support each other, cheer each other on. Thank you, millennials, for showing us that we could do that. Man, where would we be without this?
1: Well, really, everybody has their wings. Each person has their own wings.
0: You're right.
1: You know, no one's subservient to anybody
0: else. No. I mean, that's not even part of this. Yeah, no. This is really showing that we learned a little bit from these millennials that we used to really give a lot of grief to, right? They tend to adapt well after growing up. Through recessions, rapid technology changes, and shifting social expectations, millennials understand that relationships have to evolve too. Flexibility beats stubbornness. Many also expect an equal partnership, equal with chores, parenting, finances, and major decisions, all more likely to be shared responsibilities instead of falling on one person. And I don't want to get into a lot of, you know, a lot of this and that. You know, my parents are aging. And they come from a different generation where that was not, they didn't share those duties, you know? And I'm finding that, like, my dad was the one who handled all the finances, but he wouldn't even talk to my mother about finances. Still to this day, my mother doesn't even know how to write a check. I mean, it's kind of sad, but that's just the way that those generations went, right? Back in the day, you know, there were very different, what am I trying to say? They had their different responsibilities in the family. Now, finally, despite living online, many millennials know when it's time to disconnect. Put down the phones, they say. They put them away during dinner or family time, and it's become a deliberate way to reconnect with people that are sitting right across the table from you, which I don't know why they'd want to do that, but whatever. anyway, there's just some things, and some things we can all learn, no matter where you are generationally, from millennials. Congratulations to the millennials, by the way. By golly. He showed us something.
1: That's right. Thanks.
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Time for me to jump in the shower, get clean. And I got to thinking, the NFL is going to be meeting later this month about rule changes for the upcoming season. Why not propose a few from our shower thoughts side of things? So here we go with some shower thoughts about rules that can be changed in the NFL. Hold my pigskin. Here we go.

If a quarterback throws a perfect pass that bounces off a receiver's helmet, the quarterback should get partial credit. That's not on him. Pass interference calls over 50 yards, cap it at 25 yards. Nobody should get half the field for a tug. Overtime coin toss? Nope. Rock, paper, scissors at midfield. Let's see who really deserves it. And first down measurements?

0: Things you didn't know you need to know today, but you do. You do. You really, really do.
1: All right. Okay. Fair enough.
0: John Van Camp said so.
1: I said so.
0: And so did so.
1: I didn't say so. You're saying so.
0: Well, we take these things, we rip these suckers from the headlines.
1: Yeah, for sure. That's what we do.
0: Because you need to know.
1: And we wouldn't make them up.
0: Absolutely.
1: All right.
0: No. Did you know that you need to know that Americans are getting ready for soccer in a big way? U.S. imports of soccer balls reached nearly 40 million.
1: Wow.
0: Yeah, during the first 4 months of 2026.
1: Wow.
0: Which is the biggest January through April total since 2002.
1: That's crazy.
0: Well, apparently we are convinced this is a year we'll actually use that soccer ball instead of letting it become one expensive lawn decor.
1: No, I get it. I mean, you know, because the World Cup and everything being here is obviously
0: been boosted, a big boost.
1: Big boost to the sport.
0: And did you know that you need to know that California has officially retired confusing sell-by date? If you can believe that. Food packages can now only use best if used by for
1: really?
0: Quality or used by for safety.
1: Huh. Best by or used by.
0: Yeah, so no more sell by.
1: See, this is the thing, and this confuses me that we didn't have this conversation. Because when it comes to food safety, which is important, you know, wouldn't it be better if we just kind of erred to the side of caution? You know, when it comes to dates, like if it's got a date on it, either used by, best buy, or sell by, you just throw the thing away if it's after the date, or don't buy it. And I get it, but it's like, you know.
0: If there's a date on it, why put another date on it?
1: Right. So, well, the sell by date is supposed to, is ambiguous. There's no rules about, okay, you're a store and you put a sell by date on food, but how good is it? How long is it good for once you get it home? Right. So it's like, is it 7 days? Is it 2 days? What is it? So I don't know. Best by date or used by date? Okay. Thanks, California. You've confused us again.
0: Well, again. I'm glad they left some dates on there.
1: Well, yeah, because
0: that's good. Otherwise, we'd be
1: dying.
0: Anyway, there was a perfectly good yogurt being thrown away.
1: Right. Well, yogurt will last a while.
0: There's a lot of food waste because of the sell-by date.
1: Stuff that's in a can.
0: Yeah.
1: It's got just suggested use by or sell-by dates on it, but can't. Goods usually, if they're sealed properly, could last 500 years. I mean, that was the whole reason for canning stuff, is that it was pretty secure for us, safe, secure, but whatever.
0: Yeah.
1: All right, whatever.
0: If you're stranded on an island and you have some canned food, you're good.
1: Yeah. Well, you're good as long as you got
0: a can opener.
1: Yeah, I was gonna say as long as you got a can opener. Otherwise, you better get a big rock, and then you're gonna splatter your food all over the place. You're gonna splatter food all over the place. Yeah.
0: Did you know that you need to know a 10-month-old American kitten named Toby Henderson has tied the...
1: It's okay.
0: Yeah, Toby Henderson.
1: Yeah.
0: The kitten has tied the Guinness World Book record for the most toes on a cat.
1: Toby, I get it.
0: 28 Tobys.
1: Holy mackerel, that's a lot of toes.
0: Right. Yep. So Toby has enough claws to
1: kill you,
0: shred your couch
1: in your sleep,
0: and the replacement couch.
1: Yep,
0: yes, don't piss him off. Your sleep.
1: Feed him.
0: You pick your cat up sometimes. It's like that was a mistake.
1: Yeah,
0: that's one of those that would be a mistake.
1: Yeah,
0: no, yep. Thank you. Yep. But you know, the cat can help make confetti, and you have no problem.
1: Yeah, right.
0: And did you know that you need to know there's a full-blown chicken nugget showdown underway?
1: What?
0: Chicken nugget showdown. Chicken nugget showdown.
1: Jeez.
0: Purdue Foods is suing John Soul's Foods after both companies introduced frozen nuggets shaped like sixes and sevens.
1: Are you kidding me?
0: Yeah, based on the, you know, six, seven,
1: somewhere. Which is not really a deal much anymore. Now that we all know about it.
0: Yeah, it's kind of past now.
1: Yeah, it's kind of over, guys.
0: So, but now here's the feud about lawyers are billing hundreds of dollars an hour.
1: Sure.
0: They argue over the geometry of processed chicken.
1: Oh, my God. Wow. There you go. And that's some things you didn't know you need to know today. Ripped
0: from the headlines.

0: And now, for today's edition of All the News You Could Care Less About, here's your reporter, who you also could care less about.
1: It's a love story, and now it is official. It has come to pass, it's done, and they are finally married. Taylor Swift and Travis Kelce are married after saying, "I do," Friday night, in a one of the biggest celebrity weddings in years. I don't think there's been another wedding like this.
2: Oh, no, of course not.
1: Ever.
2: No. Well, I mean, yeah, because it's like, if they were, you know, the prince and princess of England or something like that, but it's not the same, because they're not royalty, you know. It's not, so they had 1,000 people at their wedding. I mean, okay, all right, I got it, you know, it was a party, whatever.
1: Now, before this year, before they got married.
2: Yeah.
1: And I believe it was on the 26th of June, they gave away $26 million to charities. Which is pretty darn amazing.
2: It's amazing. And they also, like, they gave away
1: 20 different charities.
2: Yeah, different charities. But at the wedding, apparently, they raffled off prizes. I'm like, what the hell? I'm like, yeah, what kind of wedding is this?
1: Well, the couple exchanged vows inside a completely transformed Madison Square Garden in New York City. The famous arena became an indoor secret garden filled with thousands, thousands of flowers, towering trees, and elegant lighting.
2: My belief that they had this in New York City, one, because they could control, you know, the basic perimeter around the building.
1: Yep.
2: And two, because it was in a building, no flyovers. You know, all these weddings over the years, right, you know, no matter how private, you know, there's always been paparazzi flying over, helicopters. Now you can do it with drones or whatever. None of that. So, and everybody had to sign NDAs. They had to leave their phones in their car. I mean, in fact, I don't even think they drove up there. I think they parked somewhere and they had them kind of shipped in.
1: They did.
2: It's like, okay.
1: They had limos. They had buses. Yeah. They had all sorts of cars taking
2: black
1: them.
2: Black SUVs.
1: They'd bring them out in a group at a time.
2: Yep. No, that's just
1: nobody was well above anybody. Everybody was.
2: Well, here's the thing that people are making fun of online. Other than Selena Gomez and the guys that play on the Chiefs and their families, how many of these people at this wedding know either one of them personally? Seriously. I mean, Adam Sandler, okay, fine. But it was like, it's the biggest wedding of people who don't know the bride and groom personally. They just know of them.
1: We don't know that.
2: Well, but I mean, come on. They don't know. They're not personal friends with Steven Spielberg. They're not. They might, you know, she had a little bit of connection with Tom Hanks over Toy Story 5. I don't know. You know, you say I'm friends of the bride, friends of the groom, or friends of neither. That's what I'm thinking, friends of neither. It's like, no, we're just celebrities.
1: Well, you know,
2: we're here because they want us to be here.
1: She's had a long career.
2: Of course she has. Yeah, and she's okay.
1: She's done plenty of interviews.
2: Right, and she's made acquaintances with many people on the planet. I get that. But I mean, at the end of the day, it's like, this is kind of it's an overkill. In my mind, it's an overkill.
1: I don't know.
2: They kind of got married in a small church in nowhere America. And yeah.
1: Well, this is just how they chose to do it.
2: I gotcha. People came.
1: Hey, you know what? They gave away $26 million to charity.
2: They
1: can do whatever they want to.
2: No, sure. All right. Fine, whatever.
1: Well, because there's plenty of people who do these big elaborate weddings, like over in castles in Italy.
2: Sure.
1: We've seen all that. And they're never, you don't hear about them giving back to others. So at least I can say they spent a lot of money on their wedding, but they gave a lot away.
2: Yeah, okay. All right. I get that. Okay. Anyway.
1: So.
2: Finishing up.
1: Guest list looked like the Grammy Awards met the Super Bowl.
2: Yeah.
1: So among those spotted were Paul McCartney, Stevie Nicks, Jennifer Lopez, Ed Sheeran, Gigi Hadid, Hugh Grant, Jimmy Fallon, Tom Hanks, NFL stars like George Kittle. Whoa. And George Kittle and his wife were there from the 49ers, and because they're buds. And NFL, let's see, we have actors and musicians and NFL stars from every corner of the entertainment world. Stevie Nicks, Tim McGraw reportedly performed during the reception. Paul McCartney treated guests with a surprise performance that had the crowd singing along. And outside, thousands of fans lined the streets hoping for a glimpse of the newlyweds. Giant signs lit up Madison Square Garden with the words, "Just Married," but it was J-U-S-T-N-T, married, which I think is a cute play on words.
2: I don't get it, but that's whatever.
1: How do you not get that?
2: Just and T, married. Just and T. And that's what it read.
1: It's like, so instead of saying Travis and Taylor just married.
2: I got it.
1: It's just T.
2: Just and T. That's what it was.
1: Just T and T. Oh, goodness sakes. If I have to explain it, you don't get it.
2: I don't get it.
1: So after nearly 3 years together, the friendship bracelet that started it all has officially become wedding rings. So there you go.
2: There you go. Hey, congratulations to you guys. Now let's see if it works.
1: Holy crap. This is what I got to put up with every day.
2: It's Van Camp and Morgan.
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14: 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The paper ceiling. 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

0: if you've been feeling like the sidewalk was trying to cook your shoes, there's finally some good news. The brutal heat wave that's roasted much of the eastern United States over the holiday weekend is finally backing off this week.
1: I get it.
0: The scorching stretch shattered at least 18 temperature records.
1: Wow.
0: And is being blamed for at least 25 deaths.
1: Wow.
0: New Jersey has been hit especially hard, while hundreds of people in New York City alone sought treatment for heat-related illnesses.
1: Wow.
0: We know that a lot of the 4th of July celebrations in Washington, D.C. were postponed or delayed because of weather. It was too hot to have the parade, that kind of thing.
1: Wow. Yeah, all I can say is, wow, just amazing.
0: Yeah, yeah. But good news. This week brings a welcome cool down to much of the East Coast, with many areas dropping back into the 70s, 80s, and low 90s. After days of sweating through your T-shirt before breakfast, those temperatures may feel downright refreshing.
1: Summer's here.
0: Yeah. And of course, Mother Nature couldn't leave well enough alone. As heat exits, storms are moving in. Heavy rain, damaging winds, and the threat of flash flooding are replacing the extreme temperatures from Washington to New York.
1: Goodness sakes.
0: Some communities could see several inches of rain in just a few hours, creating dangerous travel conditions and, of course, localized flooding. Meanwhile, here the Southwest is just getting started. Arizona and parts of California expecting highs up to 114 degrees through midweek.
1: Holy cheaper creepers.
0: So anyway, if you're in the East, enjoy opening the windows again. But just keep an umbrella close by. That's all we're saying.
1: Yeah, because we're around here, we're going to be in the 80s.
0: Yeah.
1: Ooh, sweat. Now I'm mocking others. I feel bad.
0: No. Of course, it's going to be triple digits in the Inland Empire here in Southern California.
1: And the
0: Palm Springs area, that kind of thing. And all the way into Arizona, New Mexico, those areas. Always hard hit by heat. Las Vegas, Nevada. Yeah, all of this is just kind of like a little, heat wave coming through. Makes you miss Seattle, where it was hot last week. As a matter of fact, very hot for them, too, by the way. So anyway, you know what they say, hydrate. Stay hydrated, my friends.
1: Yes, please.
0: Drink lots of beer. I mean, water.
1: Alcohol is a dehydrator.
0: Have you seen this stuff? They're really advertising it on TV in the last week or so. Zero proof alcohol. It's not zero proof whatever, spirits. Vodka, bourbon, zero proof. No alcohol at all. It's a brand new thing. All the taste without any of the effect. So I'm saying to myself, that's half the fun of drinking.
1: But that's different than like O'Doul's or...
0: No, it's different. Because it's spirits. It's distilled spirits. It's whiskey.
1: Okay.
0: It's vodka. Right. Zero proof vodka.
1: Gotcha.
0: And they're claiming all the taste without any of the, regrets at all.
1: No regrets.
0: I'm curious now about this alcohol-free liquor. That's weird.
1: Yeah.
0: I don't know what else to call it. It's just very crazy.
1: Well, we were surprised when they had alcohol-free beer.
0: Yeah, I get that. But, but it's the difference in how it's made.
1: Yeah, I don't know how they do alcohol-free liquor. But
0: I don't either. If it's a patent pending, I'm sure it's a trade secret. So, but anyway, if you've been drinking non-alcoholic alcohol, we want to know that. Let us know what it tastes like. How's that? Anyway, stay hydrated, my friend.

0: Monday, kids, time for the nerd news.
1: Nerd news, nerd news.
0: All the news that's fit to print from the world of science. All right, it's been a busy week. So let's jump into it, shall we?
1: Here we shall. Go.
0: We shall. Scientists discovered a brain circuit that links deep sleep with growth hormone, helping to explain how quality sleep builds muscle, burns fat, and keeps the brain healthy. Yeah, sweet dreams may be the closest thing we have to a biological tune-up. Get your sleep, kids. Get your sleep.
1: Get your shut-eye.
0: Researchers developed a light-controlled technique that wakes up dormant cancer cells, making them vulnerable to treatment instead of allowing them to hide from therapy. This is very interesting now. Kind of a light switch for cancer cells. A once baffling theory now powers technologies like quantum computing, with scientists pushing toward breakthroughs in medicine, energy, and secure communications. As long as AI isn't in charge, I think we're in good shape.
1: AI should have nothing to do with this.
0: Probably not. 5,000-year-old wolves found on a remote Baltic island suggest humans were transporting and interacting with wolves much earlier than previously believed. Was it ever believed that we communicated or interacted with wolves other than they're here? 5,000-year-old wolves. Wow.
1: Yeah, it's a long DNA line.
0: Yeah, yeah. Record-breaking ocean drilling uncovered a hidden geological weakness that helps explain why the devastating 2011 earthquake in Japan triggered such a powerful tsunami. Well, I mean, it was probably because there was an earthquake.
1: Well, yeah.
0: I mean,
1: part
0: I
1: part of it.
0: Okay.
1: A lot of it's just the geography underneath the ocean. Underneath that, we don't know everything that's under the ocean as far as the geography of it and the peaks and the valleys and what.
0: I mean, it's like canyons.
1: You know,
0: yeah.
1: Make a better environment for tsunamis and.
0: You know too much about tsunamis.
1: Sally, yeah.
0: Scientists found the first evidence that ancient bees used empty tooth sockets in animal bones as tiny nurseries about 20,000 years ago.
1: Oh my gosh.
0: Nature always finds creative real estate.
1: That's
0: just
1: right.
0: Just remember that.
1: That's right.
0: And when we're all gone, nature is going to take back over.
1: That's right.
0: That's the way it goes. NASA released a stunning red, white, and blue image of an ancient star cluster to celebrate America's 250th, while showcasing clues about the Milky Way's past. Okay. I didn't see that. I did see the boats in a harbor that were red and blue and white to make a flag. I don't know if that was real or if that was AI. I think
1: what, for in New York?
0: Yeah, it was in New York.
1: And David Muir climbed up to the top of the torch.
0: Well, that's true, too. No, I've seen an overhead picture on socials over the weekend. Bunch of boats in the harbor that were red, blue, and white. Parked together to make a flag.
1: Oh, cool.
0: Yeah, but it looks suspiciously like it could have been AI. I got them all to be, anchored together like that. And Hubble also captured a breathtaking image of roughly 2,500 young stars still forming inside a brilliant crimson cloud known as LH95. Wow.
1: That's crazy to me how stars are born.
0: I know, right? And there you go. That's our nerd news for this week.
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0: Hey, it's time for some tasty bits.
1: Fry me up some chicken, baby.
0: Yeah.
1: Yeah. Man.
0: Who's got the best fried chicken?
1: Oh, God.
0: I'm going to say KFC. Still to this day, KFC.
1: If you're looking for eating out, it's I like extra crispy from KFC. That's my favorite.
0: But the original 11 secret herbs and spices. That's the deal. That's the real deal, man. And, you know, they don't, nobody at the company even knows what they are or how much there is each one.
1: No.
0: Because the formula is locked in a vault and they have two suppliers. One does half of the seasonings and another one does the other half. You would think they'd get together and figure it out.
1: And they probably have.
0: Canadians are required to complete a basic math problem without a calculator before claiming lottery winnings. It's basically a workaround to their gambling laws. So whatever, it could be something like,
1: so I wonder what, you know, they do.
0: 5 times 4 or something like that. It sounds to me like it's more like a CAPTCHA thing than anything. But no, it's apparently something to get around their gambling laws.
1: Huh.
0: The tallest statue in America, Statue of Liberty, at 151 feet, not counting the pedestal.
1: Yep.
0: Second tallest is a 110-foot tall statue of Pegasus. Pegasus fighting a dragon outside a horse racing track in Florida.
1: Okay.
0: Americans spend twice as much suing each other as they do on cars. Lawsuits ain't cheap. Elevators and escalators made by the Otis Elevator Company carry around 2 billion, with a B, people a day.
1: Wow.
0: Which means they transport the equivalent of every person in the world approximately every 4 days.
1: That wow.
0: Crazy.
1: And that's a total number.
0: That's a total number, yeah.
1: Around the world.
0: Yeah, 2 billion.
1: That's crazy.
0: They're huge. And the first movie with a $100 million budget was True Lies in 1994, and it made about $380 million back. And I'm pretty sure that the studio's still saying it didn't make any money. And there you go.

0: Well, something important happened on Friday night.
1: Hawaii. Besides Travis and Taylor.
0: Besides Travis and Taylor.
1: Yeah. Something before midnight. Super green.
0: Right before midnight Pacific time, Kelsey Findlay completed her row across the Pacific.
1: 2,400
0: miles. From Monterey, California to Oahu, Hawaii. In 43 days and some hours. I mean, beating
1: 17 hours.
0: Every solo record there was. Congratulations to her. And this is one of those cool things about, and I got to say, this is one of the cool things about satellite internet.
1: Uh-huh.
0: Okay. She was able to, every stretch of the way, upload videos from her location to the internet.
1: Yeah,
0: to Instagram and Facebook and Reels. And that was amazing because think about it. It's like, you know, without satellite, and I can't mention the brand name Starlink, but without satellite internet, this is not possible. So this opens a lot of things to me personally because I like to cruise. Can I now get Starlink on my cruise ship, you know, if I have an account? And not have to pay for Wi-Fi on the cruise ship. That's what I want to know.
1: That would be nice. I mean, they make money at it. But,
0: no. I know, really? Anyway, no. Congratulations to Kelsey. Man, what a force of nature.
1: Oh, I'm telling you. She's an amazing woman. I was so impressed and so proud of her.
0: Yeah.
1: And once I found out about her, she hadn't reached halfway when I found out.
0: Yeah.
1: Then you told me about her.
0: Yeah.
1: And I started following her, and what an adventure.
0: Yeah.
1: Just to follow along with this, and it just and she talked about when she would post, she didn't just talk about, hey, I'm rowing.
0: Yeah.
1: She would talk about the, you know, how her emotional state and mental state and how she was feeling and the reason why she was doing this, and it was really inspirational.
0: Yeah.
1: Super powerful.
0: Absolutely.
1: And every little girl out there, every little girl, big girl, young lady, whatever, you can do whatever you set your mind. There is nothing outside the limits of what you want to do.
0: Including doing a morning radio show. Wait a minute.
1: And
0: that's different.
1: If there was someone who posted something that said, if I'm thinking negative thoughts or ho-hum, what was me, or can I do this, I have to think about what Kelsey Findlay's doing, and I should tell myself to just shut up and do it. And just get to it, because I have nothing to complain about. Uh-huh. That girl did it.
0: Congratulations to, she's 31 years old.
1: Just turned 32 yesterday.
0: Okay, and she is, during the summer, she does whitewater rafting trips in the Grand Canyon.
1: And the Grand Canyon River Rafting and her Well Foundation, they actually support the mental health of the guides.
0: Yeah, right.
1: And
0: it's a big deal.
1: It supports just guides in need.
0: Yeah.
1: It's a support system, and it's pretty awesome.
0: Still don't know how she's getting that boat back from Hawaii. I don't think
1: this
0: she's
1: is a burning question for you.
0: I know somebody's going to pay to get it home. But it's a nice boat. It's a nice, really nice 24-foot boat.
1: 24-foot Lily, who actually had in its history, I think had 4 or 5 rows across the Atlantic.
0: Really? No kidding.
1: Huh. And they said, you're going to rename it. It's like, no, you don't rename a boat.
0: Oh, no, you know.
1: No.
0: And all of her sponsors on the side. So.
1: Yeah.
0: So all the fish in the Pacific can see who sponsored her. Anyway, you never know. It might be some good. Anyway, congratulations. Seriously,
1: congratulations.
0: Kelsey Findlay. And let's hope that there's another outstanding story like that in our future, because it is just inspiring, awe-inspiring.
1: Yeah.
0: And congratulations.

0: Ever notice your friends keep dating the same person just with a different name?
1: Oh, I was going to say the same person. Well, I have known some people who have done that. It never turns out well.
0: Science says you're probably not imagining it. A new study finds that most people really do have a romantic type, even if they insist they don't.
1: That's interesting.
0: So researchers discovered that many of our former partners share surprisingly similar personalities, values, behaviors, and even physical characteristics.
1: I believe the physical characteristics part. I really do. That part, I know people that are like that. They have a type, and they keep. Yeah. But in terms of sharing, other than just physical characteristics, basic, like hair color and that kind of thing. I don't know. It's kind of weird to think about it. I get it. I mean, everybody's got a type, I guess.
0: There are people that have a type that may not be so great for them.
1: Well, that's the thing.
0: They'll get out of it for a while.
1: Yeah.
0: And they'll go to a great person, great relationship, and they can't handle it.
1: Yeah.
0: It's too normal or too boring for them.
1: Yeah.
0: Because there are some people who survive in chaos.
1: I get that. I totally get that. We all survive in certain levels of whatever. I totally understand that. And yes, there's always a thing like, women, always go for the bad boys. We know that. That's kind of a thing, right? Because good guys they're not exciting. I know why. We're not exciting. We good guys, we're boring. We're all nerds. But, it's interesting that you say that we tend to go, and I'm trying to think in my own experience about my relationships. Oh, so many of them in my life. And I'm thinking very few have actually been similar.
0: Mine were never similar. I didn't really have that long of a list, but they were not similar.
1: No. Nope. Same thing. Same. Yeah. They say some guys will date somebody like mom, right? And marry somebody like mom. And my thing was like, I hope not.
0: And they say women will marry someone like their father or their daddy.
1: Yeah, I think that sometimes. Yeah.
0: And their first spouse will be more like a parent. And
1: The first spouse?
0: Yeah, nope.
1: There's a good chance you're going to have more than one spouse in your lifetime.
0: Test marriage.
1: Yeah, there's a pretty good chance that's happening. No matter what you think, it happens.
0: Well, mine wasn't, I'll tell you that.
1: Yeah.
0: My test marriage was not like my father.
1: Well, yeah, no, but okay, I see what you're saying. Yeah. Anyway, so we have a type. Okay. That's interesting to know.
0: That's what they say. Huh. And they also found that people who are outgoing and open to new experiences tend to date a wider variety of partners.
1: Okay. I get that. Okay.
0: So meanwhile, others stay surprisingly consistent, choosing people with many of the same qualities, repeating the same mistakes over and over again.
1: Well, yeah, we all do that.
0: So having a type isn't necessarily a bad thing.
1: Yeah, I get it.
0: If it helps you recognize compatibility more quickly, stuff like that. But there's a catch.
1: Okay.
0: If you're too focused on finding someone who checks all your familiar boxes, you can miss someone who would actually be a better match.
1: Gotcha.
0: It's like saying, well, when these conditions are met, right, I will do such and such.
1: But see, that's also wrong because that makes you kind of enabler, whatever you want to call it.
0: You're never going to find the perfect person.
1: No, you're not going to find the perfect
0: person. You're never going to have enough money to do whatever you want.
1: Yeah, right.
0: It's like, well, when I have this amount of money, I'll have kids. Well,
1: that's the someday thing. Yeah. Yeah, that's the someday rule. Quit saying someday when. Someday if.
0: Well, so if every ex looks like they could be siblings in a family photo, maybe time to widen the
1: search.
0: That's
1: a little scary, don't you think?
0: Just a wee little scary. Love does not always arrive in your preferred packaging, and sometimes the person who breaks your pattern is the one who finally sticks around.
1: So long as it's not the actual sibling of your mate, that would be bad. That's not good.
0: Well, it happens.
1: That happens too.
0: Yeah.
1: Anyway. All right. Well, thanks for that, pal. Old buddy, old pal. We all have a type. It's Van Camp and Morgan.
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0: Hey, have you ever lost your wallet before?
1: I don't think so. I don't remember losing my wallet.
0: I lost mine once, and I'm not going to talk about how I lost it, but it was returned to me several months later.
1: Yeah. You're not going to talk about how you lost it?
0: I'm embarrassed by how I lost it. Anyway, I'll have to tell you off the air because it's actually not.
1: I can't wait. Yeah.
0: Look, it's never fun. And what's inside our wallets can make a bad day much worse if you lose it. Experts say many people carry documents and cards that could hand thieves everything they need for identity theft or financial fraud.
1: Okay.
0: Biggest offenders include your Social Security card, passport. I don't know how you fit a passport in your... Well, a passport card, I guess, fits in your wallet. Birth certificate, blank checks, Medicare card, written passwords, and even unused gift cards. That's interesting, unused gift cards. Unless they're... I don't know why that would be a big deal. It's just a little bit... Anyway, they also recommend leaving extra credit cards, rarely used membership cards, and even your library card at home. The idea is simple. Only carry what you actually need that day.
1: Well, you never know. You just never know.
0: If you have a lot of credit cards, for instance,

0: Okay. They don't make enough slots in a wallet for everybody's credit cards. I'm living proof of that. You can only carry about 10 to 16 cards, you know, that you use all the time.
1: Yeah.
0: And then you're out of room. It won't fit in your pocket. That's a guy. I don't know about women, but I mean, it's like, if you got more than 16 credit cards, sadly, some of us do, you should leave some of them at home. Not that that's safe, unless you have some way to put them, someplace to put them. But anyway, I like the idea of simply carrying what you actually need that day. I've done that before. I'll actually think about, okay, what have I got to do today?
1: Yeah.
0: I don't need this card. I don't need this card. A lot of times I'll leave the cards at home that don't have any room on them, because why carry those around? Except to look important at the cashier's going, oh, wait a minute. You know. Anyway, the less sensitive the information in your wallet, the less damage someone can do if it goes missing.
1: True.
0: For cards you often use, consider adding them to your phone's digital wallet instead. You can securely store payment cards, boarding passes, loyalty cards, and in some cases, even your driver's license, though not here in the state of California.
1: No.
0: But like your insurance, your auto insurance, that can be in your wallet. How about this? This is interesting. How about event tickets? Yes, almost every event ticket, online event ticket, will allow you to save your ticket in, and even parking passes that you pay for in advance in your wallet. And I've never, ever, ever had a problem in your digital wallet. I've never, ever, ever had a problem with my digital wallet working, unless, of course, my battery was dead. But I mean, seriously, I've thought, what happens if? And it took me a little while to trust that, what happens if?
1: Yeah.
0: Because I would take along a printed copy as well. Because you always wondered back in the days where it was like, oh, print your ticket at home.
1: It's you like, never know when you
0: somebody steal that? And the idea is, well, yes, if they've got your QR code or whatever barcode, you know, that gets printed on your ticket. But once you get scanned in, you're done.
1: Right.
0: Nobody else can use that code. And hopefully you get there before anybody else does. Anyway, that's for another topic. It's Van Camp and Morgan. Something.

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0: It's time for Van Camp and Morgan's birthday extravaganza.
1: Oh, boy. Oh, boy.
0: The Dalai Lama.
1: The Dalai Lama, I think it's like 91, right?
0: 91.
1: Wow, is that crazy?
0: So you go, Dalai Lama.
1: Yeah.
0: Thank you for all your wisdom. Sylvester Stallone, Sly Stallone. Dun,
1: dun, dun, dun. That's amazing how old he is.
0: Dun, dun, dun.
1: When you think about it, and how good a shape he is in, because he could still kick my ass in a dark alley sometime.
0: Have you seen the Tulsa King?
1: I've not. The King of Tulsa, or whatever it's called. I heard it was really good.
0: I only saw the first three or four episodes. I thought, okay, I need to stop now.
1: Yeah, you'll be stuck here forever. Yeah. Sylvester Stallone is 81 today.
0: 81.
1: Italian Stallion.
0: W.
1: George W. Bush.
0: Yep.
1: This is amazing. I think today's his 80th birthday.
0: It is.
1: It's like time is going by so fast.
0: Man.
1: Wasn't he just president 20 years ago?
0: Kevin Hart.
1: Kevin Hart is 4'8". No, I'm kidding. I don't know. He's 4'10", is he? He's also 46 today.
0: 47.
1: All right.
0: Watching when they did the on Property Brothers, they did the celebrity things.
1: You know, did he do one of those things?
0: Mm. They were cracking back and forth jokes about the height
1: because
0: difference.
1: Because they're like double them would
0: so
1: be
0: tall.
1: One of them.
0: Yeah, right. Exactly.
1: Yeah, they are tall.
0: So that was actually kind of funny. Tia and Tamara Mowry.
1: Sister.
0: Yep.
1: Are they like 45?
0: 48.
1: Wow.
0: Yeah, we saw them as kids.
1: Yeah, we did.
0: Jeffrey Rush,
1: an amazing actor. But unfortunately for him, he's always going to be remembered best as... You know, Captain Barbossa.
0: That's
1: from the
0: right.
1: Pirate of the Caribbean movies.
0: But what a great job he did.
1: Oh, yeah. He's done a great job
0: in
1: everything.
0: Oh, my gosh.
1: And he's done some voiceover work, too, by the way. I think today's his 75th birthday, right?
0: 75th?
1: Okay.
0: Fred Dreyer.
1: Is Hunter. I remember that. Nobody knows who that is. So
0: I know Fred Dreyer.
1: You know why I remember it? Because when I was in television, we used to carry it as in reruns. The show Hunter in reruns.
0: Okay.
1: And so we did promos for it. I don't know. He's like got to be 80, right?
0: Fred Dreyer. He too is 80.
1: Yeah, he played for the LA Rams, I think, years ago.
0: Yeah. From Eight Is Enough, Grant Goodeve.
1: Is anybody on that show still alive? I mean, that was so long ago. Grant was the oldest brother, right?
0: The oldest brother, yeah.
1: Then he's got to be 75, right?
0: 74.
1: All right.
0: From Moonlighting.
1: Oh, I love that show.
0: Some Walk By. Hey, Alice Beasley.
1: I loved her.
0: She was great.
1: Yeah, Miss DePesto, right?
0: Yep. Great character.
1: And she always had something cool to answer the phone.
0: Yes.
1: Always had a rhyme. They killed that show. They jumped the shark. They jumped the shark.
0: They did.
1: Should have never let them sleep together.
0: I know, but what a great show.
1: Yeah, Moonlighting.
0: Sybil Shepherd.
1: Alice is 72?
0: She is 75.
1: Oh, man.
0: Here's a good one.
1: Who's that?
0: Very important, actually. Mm. Very important one.
1: All right.
0: Burt Ward.
1: Robin.
0: Yes.
1: From TV's Batman.
0: That's right.
1: God, is he like 75?
0: 81.
1: No, wow.
0: 50 Cent.
1: Well, how many know last year was 50 Cent's 50th birthday? So this year's is 51.
0: 51.
1: Yeah.
0: Gene Chandler.
1: The Duke of Earl.
0: Duke of Earl.
1: Is he still alive? He's got to be like 89. All right, wow. And that's it. If today's your birthday,
0: happy birthday.
1: From Van Camp and Morgan.
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0: one would think it's all going to be Florida today, because Lord knows some crazy crap happened in Florida over the 4th of July weekend. However, let's go to Maryland.
1: Something even crazier happened in Maryland.
0: 29-year-old Maryland man called police to report that someone had stolen his car.
1: Oh, I hate when that happens.
0: No.
1: But nobody's tried to take the 84 Honda, so thankfully, thank the maker.
0: I mean, Not even the catalytic converter.
1: No, heck no. Nobody wants an 84 catalytic converter to anything.
0: So it's a normal enough reason to call 911 if someone stole your car.
1: Right.
0: However, just minutes later, officers received another call. The Verizon store directly across the street had just been burglarized. Huh.
1: Was it a coincidence?
0: I think not. When police arrived, they spotted something, very suspicious.
1: What's that?
0: The store's shattered window had, blood on it.
1: Well, yeah, I would think so. If you shatter a window, there's going to be blood.
0: And oddly enough, so did the man reporting the stolen car.
1: Oh, no. This is brilliant.
0: You know, officers had noticed blood on his glasses, hands, and shirt.
1: Oh, boy.
0: Body cam footage shows the man repeatedly insisting he'd never been anywhere near the Verizon store. But unfortunately for him, surveillance video apparently had a completely different story to tell.
1: Why? He had no extra phones in his pocket or anything like that? I mean, you know, what do you go to the Verizon store to rip them off of? Phones?
0: So as officers put him in the back of this patrol car, one could be heard saying, "That's some karma right there, dude."
1: Yeah. No kidding.
0: The suspect is now facing burglary, theft, and property destruction damages.
1: Oh, my word. Now, so I'm imagining whatever he stole from the Verizon store ended up getting stolen in his car. I'm thinking that's what happened. He put it in the car. Uh-huh. Next thing you know, why was he around the corner? You know, got his crack pipe out, or what was he doing? Who knows? And he comes out and goes, "Oh, I should have never left the keys in the car." He goes, "Oh, dude, somebody stole my car. Dude, where's my car? Remember
0: dude.
1: That? Where's my car?
0: Dude."
1: Oh, jeez. Oh, my God. Wow. Well, I can't wait to hear how this one ends. I guess we're not ever going to hear how it ends.
0: Let's see what happens.
1: About the car?
0: The suspect is now facing burglary, theft, and property destruction damages. So we got that. There's a twist worthy of a sitcom.
1: Okay.
0: Police say they're still trying to find whoever actually stole his car. So he was telling the truth about one crime when he was...
1: I guess
0: that was supposed to be his getaway car.
1: There might have been somebody involved that he's not giving him up. This reminds me of the time when... It was, it was during the winning years with Charlie Sheen, and his car ended up at the bottom of a canyon, but he was nowhere near it.
0: Remember that?
1: Somebody stole my car. Sure they did.
0: Uh-huh.
1: You probably ran it off a cliff and you climbed out of the gully and left your car there saying somebody stole it. We'll see. All right, there you go, and that's our crazy crime story for today.

0: Well, guess what?
1: What?
0: Recently, a birthday trip turned into a once-in-a-lifetime memory for 8-year-old Andreas Robles from Arizona. He became Disneyland's 1 billionth guest.
1: No way.
0: 71 years later, after Disneyland opened in 1955, Andreas and his family were surprised with a special ceremony hosted by Mickey, Minnie, Donald, and Daisy, the Fab Four, as we call them, plus a VIP day that included a visit to Walt Disney's private apartment above the fire station, an exclusive preview of the new Soarin' Across America attraction at Disney California Adventure.
1: Ooh.
0: Disney says the milestone is a reminder that Walt's original vision continues to inspire generations of families. Not bad for an 8-year-old birthday present.
1: Yeah, no.
0: That one's going to be tough to top next year, Mom and Dad. 1 billionth guest. I hope they got a picture of the population sign over the train station on Main Street. Because it does. It shows the actual population of Disneyland is how many guests have come in. I don't know how often they update it. It can't be every day. I should ask that question for my friends at Walt's Barn. They probably know. Anyway, and the D23 convention is coming up in August in Anaheim. Lots of Disney stuff going on. But sadly, nobody from that convention will be the 1 billionth guest. That'll always belong to Andreas Robles of Arizona. Congratulations to the Robles family. Quite a feat. They probably had no idea. In fact, I don't know how you have any idea. Yeah.
1: Luck of the draw. Yeah, it could have been anyone in this
0: family. Yeah, at any one time, there's like 15 people going through Disneyland's main entrance at the same time. And I say that sounds like not a lot, but they only have like a 20 gates or something like that. But anyway. Wow, congratulations. Our Who Cares News is next.

0: It's time for the Who Cares News headlines. Here's Morgan.
1: Will Ferrell had a social media doing a double take after stripping down to nothing but white briefs for a new Skims campaign. Staying completely in character as washed up golfer The Hawk.
0: The Hawk.
1: From his upcoming Netflix comedy.
0: Oh, that sounds
1: Will good. Poses, swings, I'm sorry. He poses, he swings clubs, and he struts around with absolute confidence.
0: Just in his tighty-whities. Wow.
1: Yep.
0: That's crazy.
1: Fans weren't, you know, sure whether to laugh or to applaud.
0: Oh, now they forget. How soon they forget the scene in Talladega Nights where he takes off all his clothes and goes running around because he thinks he's on fire.
1: Right.
0: Not on the track. It's just his tighty-whities and his helmet.
1: Yep.
0: It's like, I'm on fire. I'm on fire.
1: Oh, I love that movie.
0: I do too. It's great.
1: So anyway. Mostly they kind of landed on both.
0: Yeah, right.
1: Laughing and crying.
0: So it's called The Hawk, right?
1: The Hawk.
0: Watch for that on Netflix.
1: And it's consistent is if anyone can make Tidy Whitey is funny again, it's Will Ferrell.
0: Yes.
1: And somewhere Calvin Klein just spit out his espresso. Holy real estate Batman, the iconic mansion used as Wayne Manor.
0: Stately Wayne Manor. Yeah.
1: In the original Batman TV series is on the market in Pasadena.
0: That's in Pasadena? I didn't know that.
1: Built in 1928, the estate sits on nearly five gated acres.
0: Oh, that's why I never went by it.
1: It's almost 19,000 square feet.
0: Okay.
1: Of living space with 10 bedrooms.
0: Yeah.
1: A private
0: for a bachelor
1: movie theater.
0: And his young ward.
1: That's true.
0: Right.
1: Resort style pool, pickleball court, naturally, and panoramic views of the Arroyo Seco.
0: Does it come with the back cave? Because, you know, remember the back cave's underneath Stately Wayne Manor because the
1: That's
0: bat
1: true.
0: Pole's right there in the study. That's where
1: That's
0: the hotline,
1: true.
0: The bat phone was.
1: Yeah. Well, beyond its connection to the Cape Crusader, the mansion has appeared in numerous films and television shows over the decades.
0: It's pretty familiar from what I understand, I'm trying to think what it's been in, but okay. All right. So, did you have a price tag?
1: Nope.
0: No price tag. Just that it's on the market.
1: Yep.
0: We're going to have to find that out. We'll have to look on Zillow. Stately Wayne Manor. I doubt that's what you... Yeah, anyway. All right. Listen, more Who Cares tomorrow. We'll get back to you on that Wayne Manor thing if you're interested. Yeah, go ahead and email us if you're interested and want to know how much it is. We'll find out for you. I'm sure there's some listing agent in Beverly Hills that's got it. More Who Cares tomorrow. Have a great day and...
1: That's all the news you can care less about for today.
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2: Yeah.

0: We have made it. You have arrived. It is time for Hour Four Kids, the best hour on the radio. Not everybody gets this, by the way. I'm going to point this out. And if you want more information about Hour Four, ask. 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It's right there, smack dab in the middle of the front page. And that gives you an opportunity to send us a little form online, and there's room for you to leave a message. Ask away. 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All right, it is Hour Four, and today's fake Hour Four sponsor is brought to us by the 1 Billionth Club. Ever want to be the 1 billionth customer, 1 billionth visitor, or 1 billionth person to do, well, anything? 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Our exclusive course includes strategic standing in line, advanced coincidental timing, and our best-selling seminar, Looking Genuinely Surprised When Confetti Explodes. Graduates have almost become the millionth shopper, nearly been the 500 millionth app download, and one guy was definitely the 999,000, wow, whatever, almost 1 billionth customer at a gas station. I got my numbers wrong. I'll do that. I'll do that. I've figured it out now. 999,998th customer at a gas station. You're our 988th caller. Remember, if someone has to be number 1 billion, why not you?
1: Why not?
0: The 1 billionth club, because statistically, somebody's got to get the free mouse ears, right?
1: Yeah.
0: All right. Here's what's coming up today on Hour 4. We got our fast facts you can use if you listen fast enough. Also, our stupid list. Today, top things you should do every day if you live by airport rules. Yeah.
1: Okay.
0: And, of course, our ICME stories and so much more. Coming your way. So sit back, relax, and enjoy. We didn't say hi to the squad, did we? I go away for a weekend and I forget who's who. You don't, though. Hello, squad.

0: You did forget. President Deb John.
1: Excuse me?
0: Oh, I'm so sorry. Madam President.
1: See, you're just all discombobulated.
0: We'll go back and we'll start over again. Take two. Squad. Hello, squad.
1: Silent Diane.
0: Madam President.
1: Deb John.
0: Shoo. Dr. Ian Stanley,
1: hello,
0: I presume.
1: Doctor.
0: And?
1: Ed in Phoenix.
0: Let's not forget.
1: Tammy Clay and Casey Joe.
0: And DF David Folds. And, of course, Bruce.
1: Beach.
0: All right. Let's get ready. Here it comes, kids. Finally. Let's get through with all of this. It's time for hour four, and it starts
1: right now. She's playing.

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0: The biggest hits of the 90s and more, that 90s channel. It is time for our fast facts you can use if you listen fast enough, and we'll try not to slur.
1: Well, you already filled at that one, but go ahead.
0: The alcohol-free spirits that I've had this morning.
1: Yeah, right.
0: All right, here we go. Some fast facts you can use. We spend 45 hours every year talking about the weather.
1: The weather.
0: That's probably the number one thing we talk about consistently is the weather.
1: Wow. Yeah, we do. Yeah, that's true.
0: Going vegan could save you more than $650 a year in grocery costs.
1: And the cost of meat?
0: I'm okay with that. I'm okay with the $650. It doesn't bother me any. The U.S. government got rid of the presidential yacht in 1977. Yes, there was a presidential yacht. It was used, I think, from Truman all the way through Nixon, I think. Yeah.
1: Okay.
0: 22% of people say getting the car washed is an instant mood boost. Yeah.
1: It can be. I was looking at my car and it's so dirty.
0: It just makes you depressed, doesn't it?
1: Yeah, it does.
0: Eating carrots can turn your skin orange. That is true. You know how I know that?
1: How do you know?
0: Susan Day of the Partridge Family went on an all-carrot diet.
1: That's right.
0: And her skin turned orange. They couldn't figure out why. And she finally fessed up that she'd been eating carrots.
1: Too much vitamin A.
0: Yep. 87% of women have at least one eyelash curler in their purse. Eyelash curler. Wow. Yeah, that's a weird thing. It's got like it looks like tongs for your eyelids. It's weird. 34% of those answering a survey say they have passed off takeout food as something they made when having friends over for dinner. Oh, they actually pass it off as something they made. Okay. I get that. But you can't really go, I don't know. It has to be pretty fancy takeout food, I think, to fool people. They're just not going to be fooled over something you get at Denny's. 95% of people text things they could never say in person. 95%.
1: I believe it.
0: Yeah, I do too. And that says could never say. How many should never say?
1: Right. There you go. I mean, the words, if you're interesting, you break up text and it says pound sand.
0: Pound sand, yep.
1: Probably not the best thing to text.
0: No, probably not. A study found that people in big cities waste almost 4 days a year looking for parking. Oh, my word. My brother used to live in San Francisco, and to visit him meant that we had to park and change parking places every 2 hours. And I would drive around for an hour finding a place to park. Crazy. Most people will yawn at least 5 times a day, today actually, especially if you start talking about it. Oh, all of a sudden I need to yawn. Hang on a second. Okay, I'm better. The average woman apologizes 5 times a day, while the average guy does it only 3. That's why we need to apologize more, guys. We're way behind on the apology quotient. If you're participating in having an affair, you spend about $12,000 a year doing it. Good Lord.
1: Wow.
0: That's why only the rich can afford to have affairs. Coffee is the most recognizable smell. Peanut butter is second. A rose is third. And the number of people seeking help for snoring has increased by over 60%.
1: Yeah, you know that.
0: Wow. You know, there's a cure. Just go sleep on the couch. No big deal. And those are our fast facts you can use for today.
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I ain't so sure about this place. It's hard to play a gig in this town, keep a straight face. It seems like everybody's got a plan.

0: For some reason, airport rules is the new life philosophy.
1: Yeah.
0: Want to be a practitioner? Well, allow us to show you the way with today's stupid list of top things you should do every day if you're living by airport rules. Are you ready?
1: I'm ready.
0: Nap in a row of chairs with a balled-up jacket as your pillow. That's airport rules.
1: Mm.
0: Overpay for bottled water. True, too. They overpay for everything. Spend 2 hours in DFW. Yeah, that's true, too. Top things you should do every day if you're living by airport rules. Tell anyone who asks that your dog's a therapy pet. Of course. Scream at anyone who works for Southwest Airlines. Things you should do every day if you're living by airport rules. Vape in the bathroom. Put your shoes in a plastic tray before entering anywhere. What's that? Only use tiny bottles of shampoo. Hey, yeah. Things you should do every day if you're living by airport rules. Arrive 2 hours early to any place you're supposed to be. And finally, get hammered right before your shift at work, which is applicable only to pilots. And there you go. Our top things, or our stupid list of top things
1: yeah.
0: for today.

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The biggest hits of the 90s and more. Right now, Jewel, You Were Meant for Me.

0: Every day we scrape the bottom of the internet to find you some of these wonderful, in case you missed it, stories, and we scrape and scrape and scrape till our scrapers get sore. Our scrapers are sore. Our scrapers are sore. Here we go. Today's scrapage for you. A woman says she waited so long for her appointment at a doctor's office that the entire office closed and left for the day while she still sat inside the building. She posted a viral TikTok showing herself trying to get out, while viewers wondered how no one noticed that she was still a patient in the office. You've worked in a doctor's office, right?
1: Yes.
0: That's highly possible, isn't it?
1: Yes.
0: That she could walk out of there every good night, good night, good night. Yep. Isn't that somebody still in room four?
1: Well, we checked them.
0: Yeah, well, that's, yeah. If not, you're going to get on TikTok.
1: It's happened before.
0: Of course it has.
1: Where
0: it
1: was, but it was quite a while back, but it has happened.
0: A bride-to-be is reconsidering her wedding after her fiancé allegedly gave her 4 days to get rid of her cat or risk losing the relationship. Wow.
1: Oh, bye-bye.
0: The story exploded online.
1: Bye-bye.
0: Many commenters saying if someone makes you choose between them and your pet, the pet should win every damn time. Yep.
1: That's right.
0: That's right. And a Minnesota teenager needed emergency surgery. Emergency surgery after accidentally swallowing a tiny metal bristle from a grill cleaning brush hidden in a restaurant burger. Doctors say the wire punctured his intestine, and health experts are reminding everyone that worn-out wire grill brushes can pose a surprisingly hazardous, serious hazard. Yeah, and I've learned that too. Now, not because anything's happened. I read up on this. I have a closed wire grill brush. It's kind of weird looking, but it does the same trick, but there are no exposed wire ends. So hopefully nobody's getting that bristle of wire in their hamburger when they come to my house. Anyway, there you go. And those are our Icy Me stories for today.
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0: 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Wow, something to agree with between the generations. We'll tell you what it is. Plus, the electric nose. What is it? What is it? Well, we'll talk about that too. And yes or BS, the Who Cares news, and our crazy crime story from Florida for the day, and a lot more on the next
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That 90s Channel, all things 90s. Happy Monday from the top of the Space Needle in Seattle to wherever you are. Hope you had a fantastic weekend. It's Keith Kelly. Whether you're back at work or easing into the week, let's make Monday sound a whole lot better. Welcome to That 90s Channel, the biggest hits of the 90s and more.

0: That 90s channel, the biggest hits of the 90s and more. It's Monday. It's Keith Kelly from Seattle. Thanks for having me along today. Hope you had a great holiday weekend. Barbecues, fireworks, and my ears are still ringing from the fireworks over the weekend here at Seattle Center. International Kissing Day today. I would love to know, what is your favorite TV or movie kiss from either the 1990s or from today? DM me Instagram and Messenger at That 90s channel and at Keith Kelly on Air. It is National Air Traffic Control Day. Shout out to all the people, the men and women helping keeping the skies safe today. It's National Fried Chicken Day today, and my lunch plans may have just changed. What is your favorite fried chicken place? 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Again, DM me Instagram and Messenger at Keith Kelly on Air and at That 90s channel. National Hand Roll Day. I don't even want to know what that is. 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Umbrella cover day. What is an umbrella cover? 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

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Keith Kelly on a Monday, and our water cooler cubicle question of the day. 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

That 90s channel, the biggest hits of the 90s and more. I love that song. It's Hanson, but I have no clue what they're saying from Seattle on this Monday. It's Keith Kelly. If you're working today, well, thanks for letting us be a part of your day. This is Vertical Horizon on that 90s channel, the biggest hits of the 90s and more.

0: That 90s channel, All Things 90s. That's going to wrap the first hour of the Keith Kelly Mess. But just like Keith Sweat, I'm going to keep it coming. More great 90s music is on the way next. Keep it here.
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That 90s channel, All Things 90s, from the Emerald City of Seattle, Washington. It's Keith Kelly. Thanks for having me along today on this Back to Reality Monday. And well, if today feels a little too real for you, this one's for you. It's Matchbox 20 on That 90s channel, All Things 90s.

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Yeah. 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All things 90s.

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1: 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My honor group of the day-to-day teachers and educators, oftentimes a thankless job, an underappreciated job, and always an underpaid job. 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

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If you spent your holiday weekend on the road, that probably sounded a whole lot better with the windows down, third eye blind, and semi-charmed life. 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Thanks for joining me today.

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What a decade. 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

That 90s channel, all things 90s. It is back to reality Monday. Keith Kelly from Seattle. Thanks for having me along today. Hope you had a great holiday weekend, whether you spent it at a barbecue or on the road or at the lake or maybe just home relaxing. Well, thanks for listening to us all weekend long. Let's make Monday a little easier with the biggest hits of the 90s and more. This is Phil Collins and Two Hearts on That 90s channel. All things 90s.

0: 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That's my favorite Whitney Houston song from the soundtrack of the movie The Bodyguard. I have nothing. It is Keith Kelly on this Monday from Seattle. 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
0: It's Keith Kelly on this Monday from Seattle. Thanks for having me along today. Did you catch Van Camp and Morgan this morning?
1: You didn't?
0: What? You're kidding me. We've got the best morning show on the radio. 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

0: 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And you know, you can't have 90s without the grunge. It's Keith Kelly on this Monday. Celebrity birthdays today. Comedian Kevin Hart turns 47 today. Tia and Tamara Mowry from that 90s sitcom Sister Sister both turned 48 today. Rapper 50 Cent is 51. Former President George W. Bush is 80 today. Sylvester Stallone also turns 80 today. And anybody else of note? Well, yeah, baseball player Manny Machado is 34 today.
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My own worst enemy. 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

That 90s channel, all things 90s. It's the last hour of the Keith Kelly Monday Mess from Seattle. Thanks for having me along today. Let's go back to August of 1992. Mary J. Blige coming on the scene with her debut album, What's the 411? This was the first single from that iconic album. It's called Real Love. That 90s channel. The biggest hits of the 90s and more.

0: that 90s channel, all things 90s. It's Keith Kelly on this Monday, back from the holiday weekend. Hope you had a great one. Did you check us out over the weekend? Eric Michaels on Saturday and Sunday, and the return of my guy Ventura. He's back here on that 90s channel, Saturday nights from 6 to 10 right here on that 90s channel. 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

That 90s channel. The biggest hits of the 90s and more. It's Keith Kelly on this Monday from Seattle. Thanks for joining me today. Thanks for letting me ride shotgun with you. Let's step it up. Stereo MCs on That 90s channel. All things 90s.

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0: That 90s channel, All Things 90s. That's going to put a wrap on the Keith Kelly Mess for this Monday. Have a great Monday afternoon and keep us on wherever the day takes you. More of the biggest hits of the 90s and more are next with Josh David. Thank you for your time this time. Until next time, Keith Kelly and I am out.
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And the What's a Josh broadcast for today. It's Monday, the 6th day of July. Did you enjoy your 4th of July weekend? Are you still enjoying it? Are you on vacation right now? Are you back to work? What are you doing? I want to know. I'm very nosy. You can always get in touch over at whatsajosh.com. Today is National Fried Chicken Day, National Hand Roll Day. That looks really good, actually. National Air Traffic Controllers Day. And if today's your day, if it's your birthday, and happy birthday to Jennifer and Colin. They are celebrating their birthday. I think Jennifer said she is 35 and Colin is turning 25. Thanks for listening and spending it with the What's a Josh broadcast.

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1: 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It's called the girl dinner trend. Girl dinner trend. What is that? What does it mean? Are you eating a girl dinner? I'm going to get into this coming up in a second. 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
1: Hello, what's a Josh broadcast? So when I say girl dinner, what's the first thing that comes to mind? Well, according to TikTok, there's this new girl dinner trend that's become a real restaurant concept. Originally, it meant low-effort snack plates like cheese, crackers, olives, or leftovers eaten as a substitute for a full meal. That's how my dinners have been since I started this GLP-1s. Now restaurants are turning the idea into affordable, smaller portion dishes paired with drinks and social experiences. Spots across North America offering up their own versions, including Caesar salad with fries, sushi and margaritas, and martinis with comfort food. The trend arrived as diners look for cheaper options, smaller meals, and more flexible ways to eat. That actually seems like a very healthy way to eat, by the way. Of course, all credit on this one goes to the ladies in our lives for creating the girl dinner. More on the way.

0: 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The What's a Josh broadcast. We were talking about this trend of girl dinners that have actually turned into real restaurant concepts. And just wondering, what is your girl dinner? Quote unquote girl dinner is what they're called. I did not name that, by the way. Melissa said a handful of grapes, string cheese, and whatever is left in the chip bag. Kevin, my wife calls it charcuterie. I call it things I found in the fridge. And actually, a lot of people who heard me mention the GLP-1 said they feel the same way. Since they started those, they've gone down to those snack trays. I call them not girl plates. I call them adult snackables. More on the way.
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checking on the What's a Josh broadcast. The website's whatsajosh.com. Lost over 30 pounds now. How did I do it? Where did I do it? Why did I do it? How long did it take me to do it? 3 months, by the way. But if you head over to whatsajosh.com, I got the full story for you on how it happened. I'm not selling you anything, by the way, on this. I'm making no money on this other than I'm a guy who has struggled with my weight for like the last 40 years. If you're in that boat, if you've tried everything, you know diet and exercise, you know that you got to eat healthy, but for some reason you can't connect the dots, check out whatsajosh.com and I can tell you I'm the happiest I've been in a long time as it pertains to my health.

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1: On the What's a Josh broadcast, math question for you. 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

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I love this. 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Come on now. I wonder if I dig out my old Nokia if it would still work. More on the way.

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1: You're on the What's a Josh broadcast. Just told you about that new phone, the Callback 8020, which is basically a phone Commodore 64. Just wondering what you've done to limit your technology or your access to technology that could be overloading you a little bit. Kevin said, I deleted Facebook off my phone. Best decision I've made in years. You know what I did with that, Kevin? I still have Facebook on my phone, but I took it off my actual home screen. So I have to go digging for it. Same with TikTok. Surprisingly, it's actually helped a little bit. And then Rachel said, I leave my phone in another room after 8 o'clock. If it's important, they will call. More on the way.
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0: shut the door. 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It is time for the retro movie quote of the day here on the What's a Josh broadcast. I believe we're going to stay in the 80s today, mid-80s, 1986. This is a classic we all grew up with. I will give you the quote next.
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Another What's a Josh broadcast of the retro movie quote of the day. I never had any friends later on like the ones I had when I was 12. Jesus, does anyone? What movie is that from? One of the best ever. I never had any friends later on like the ones I had when I was 12. Jesus, does anyone? What movie is that from? If you know it, keep it to yourself. If you don't know it, I will tell you next.

0: that 90s channel. All things 90s. It's the retro movie quote of the day here on the What's a Josh broadcast. I never had any friends later on like the ones I had when I was 12. Jesus, does anyone? From 1986, based on the Stephen King story, The Body, directed by Rob Reiner, one of the greats, stars Will Wheaton, River Phoenix, Corey Feldman, Jerry O'Connell. You know where we're going, right? Filmed largely in Oregon, giving it that classic summertime feel, widely regarded as one of the greatest coming-of-age films ever made. It also helped reintroduce Benny King's song, Stand By Me, to a new generation. What movie was that? Of course, 1986, Stand By Me. And there you go, the retro movie quote of the day. Here on the What's a Josh broadcast.
1: The 90s were famous for a bunch of firsts. The first reality TV show.
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1: The first digital pet. The first AOL disc arrived. And
11: you've got mail.
1: That 90s channel. All things 90s.
12: Baby is giggling in the back seat. 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